0: Stokes will be in deep conversation with himself about his future. Stokes has been dropped from the second test against New Zealand after breaching team protocols. He and Gus Atkinson broke curfew. And in football, England continued their World Cup preparations with a 3-0 win against Costa Rica in their final warm-up match in Orlando. Declan Rice, Anthony Gordon and Ollie Watkins got the goals for Thomas Tuchel's side. That's the latest. I'm Barry Weir.
1: This is Cross Rhythms Plymouth.

0: In a world of chaos and confusion, where life is just a shadow of the eternal, the final struggle has begun. One man has paid the price. One man has shattered the barrier. Now is your time to follow. Your time to break through.
1: Out of Europe, there is rising now a force, a very powerful force of darkness and rebellion. There's going to be a breakout of revival in the land. He's come, he's intervening. To be like a mighty rushing wind.
2: And so in these days, get ready for big change. The Lord says to you, this is a time when you're going to run and you're going to fight like you've never fought before.
3: Son of man, can these bones live?
2: Leave this place of low self-esteem. Leave this place of low faith. Leave this place of low disappointment. Leave this place. Come away with me.
3: So I prophesied as he commanded me. The breath came into them, and they lived and stood up upon their feet, an exceeding great army.
2: I want to say to you that I believe that you are a warfaring generation. That there is a spirit of war upon you. That God has called you to fight. And to fight with a zeal, but to relish the fight, and to produce champions.
3: Have not I commanded thee? Be strong, and of a good courage. Be not afraid, neither be thou dismayed.
2: The Lord has called you to fight, but he's called you to win. And he's called you to break through. And there is a breakthrough spirit upon your generation. But you're going to rise up. And you're going to fulfill the heart of God in these days. And you're going to see the nation that you're in start to rise up and come back to God.
4: One of our heart messages is really intimacy with God.
5: When the earth begins to shift, when I hear roots being pulled up out of the ground, when I feel the wind on my face blowing in a new direction, I like that. There is something on the horizon, something big. I can't touch it yet. I can't gaze upon it with my eyes, but I can feel it. It's there and it's moving closer.
0: Certificate F. Some scenes might change your life forever because the eternal

0: 2 months ago, I was a total atheist because I spent 3 years in the army, and 3 months of that was in the Gulf War. A lot of the things that I have seen and done do not give you the belief that there is anything out there. I came on the Alpha Course because of my wife. The Alpha Course is a set of videos with a man called Nicky Gumbel that talks about Christ and explains it in easy words and helps you to understand that it is real. After coming to the Alpha Course, it's made me think whether there was a God. It also brought up a lot of questions such as, well, if there was a God, why? Where did all the things happen? Where was he when I needed him? And why was I let down by him? And that was when I came to realise that there is more to it than just thinking that it's going to be there. You have to believe. And it teaches you that the things in the past can be healed and will eventually go. Then last Wednesday I became a Christian, and at one point I was always angry. Now I'm relaxed, and it's the best decision I've ever made.
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1: I'd like to close with a story about two brothers who lived in South Africa. The older one was extremely intelligent, quite handsome, very athletic. He won a scholarship to a private school. His younger brother was short, somewhat obese. By society standards, he would have been called ugly. He had a severe hunchback. But the one marvelous gift the young brother had was a voice. And the younger brother loved to sing. He sang right out on the farm and the fields in the farm. Sang in the shower. He sang to himself as he walked down the road. Well, 2 years after the older brother went off to the school, the younger brother joined him. And one day, the older brother was sitting in the library doing some research. He looked out the window and he saw a gang of students in a typical mob action surround his younger brother. They began to mock him, to taunt him. They spit in his face, then they pinned him to the ground. They ripped off his shirt to reveal his hunchback. And with color crayons, they wrote lewd and obscene remarks on his back. The older brother, who'd been elected president of the student body, could have walked out and in 1 minute said, "That's my brother, this is over. That's my brother, this is over. That's my brother, this is over. That's my brother." But the older brother stayed in the library and he betrayed his younger brother for what he failed to do. Well, a week later, the younger brother dropped out of school. He returned to the farm and his parents noticed that he never sang again. World War II came along and the older brother was enlisted in the military. He was stationed in Palestine and one night he was lying out in a hill looking up at the moon and he realized what he'd done to his brother, that he would never know any inner peace unless he was reconciled. He made the incredibly difficult wartime journey from Palestine back to South Africa. At 4 o'clock in the afternoon, he met with his brother. He knelt down in front of him, sobbing, and he begged his younger brother's forgiveness. They talked until midnight. They embraced several times. They hugged. They reconciled. And at midnight, they went to sleep. But something else happened that night. At 4 o'clock in the morning, the older brother woke up, startled. Startled by the sound of a full, rich, mellifluous tenor voice soaring into the night. It was the voice of his younger brother, who was singing again. By one concrete act of compassionate caring, the older brother brought healing to his younger brother, to himself, and to their relationship.

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2: From the Sky News Centre at 2, a crowd's been lighting fires on the road in Belfast as disorder continued for a second night. 27 people were left homeless after flames were started in their homes on Tuesday evening. The trouble all follows the stabbing of Stephen Ogilvie, with a 30-year-old Sudanese refugee appearing in court yesterday. Our reporter Tom Parmenter is at the main flashpoint of last night on the outskirts of the north of the city.
3: Stones, bricks, missiles, fireworks going off. Fire is being set. We saw the water cannon deployed, and we've seen the police use plastic bullets.
2: Well, the family of Stephen Ogilvie say false information being shared on social media is deeply distressing. They've also said they're disgusted by the disorder that's followed Monday night's stabbing in Belfast. Elsewhere, the US has carried out fresh strikes on Iran. Tehran has threatened to hit back against American military bases in Bahrain, where missile warning sirens have sounded. The latest escalation comes despite efforts to finalise a peace deal between the two sides. A 14-year-old girl has been detained under the Mental Health Act after a knife attack at a school in Manchester. The teenager was arrested on suspicion of assault after two pupils and a member of staff were injured in Blakely on Tuesday. Turning to sports and football, England eased to a comfortable 3-0 win over Costa Rica in their final friendly before the World Cup. Declan Rice, Anthony Gordon and Ollie Watkins scored the goal for Thomas Tuchel's side, and the England boss was pretty pleased with the way his team dealt with an hour-long delay to kick off because of storms in Orlando.
4: We just know that things can come, and we know that how we want to react, calm and focused and relaxed. We want to focus on the stuff that we can influence, and we did this today on a high level.
2: And Joe Root will skipper England for the second test against New Zealand at the Oval. Captain Ben Stokes and fast bowler Gus Atkinson have been dropped after breaking rules after last week's Ashes. That's the latest. I'm Barry Weir.
0: This is Cross Rhythms Plymouth.

0: used to work in the IT industry, and over that time there was many, many situations where there was deadlines, there was pressures. I personally was just feeling under so much stress. So much strain with all the different things that needed to be done, and I just couldn't see the way forward through some of those things. In fact, sometimes I used to sit down in the morning and sort of wonder what was the best thing to do next. In those times, I just used to sometimes put my head on my desk and just say, Lord, there's so much to do. I just can't see the way through it, and just help me with this. And almost immediately, I always used to feel then a sense of release and of that pressure. And I could see a way forward through that I hadn't seen before. I know that was God just sort of perhaps opening the mind up to see the way forward. And that happened numerous times. Yeah, the pressure was still there. Yeah, there was still loads to do, but I could get on with it. He answered those prayers. And I've sensed his real presence in those times. And it's made such a difference.
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Yeah, Lord, I know you know me. 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A filthy rag, no, I didn't fit the dress code. You changed me up, now I'm walking with your robe. I'm feeling good today, yes, you truly gave me love. Though my life is complicated, I can see that you were patient. 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They call it

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2: From the Sky News Centre at 3, police have used water cannon on protesters on the outskirts of North Belfast on a second night of trouble following a stabbing in the city. A group tore bricks from buildings and smashed paving stones before throwing them at riot officers, with fires also lit on roads. It's after the attack on Stephen Ogilvie. His family say he remains stable in hospital, and in a statement they've also called for an end to false information online and condemned the disorder. Meanwhile, First Minister Michelle O'Neill says some using the incident to encourage hatred.
3: These bad actors are actually using what's happened on Monday night and playing to people's fears and orchestrating this whilst they sit cosy in their homes and encourage all these other people to go out onto the streets.
2: Explosions have been heard in parts of Iran after Donald Trump said Iranian targets would be attacked very hard. The US president claims a deal between the two countries is fully negotiated, but warns Tehran is delaying. This was Donald Trump earlier.
4: We're going to be attacking them, very hard.
5: You're resuming bombing?
4: Yeah, well, we are. Based on a helicopter, I guess we have the right to do that.
2: A new way to tackle antisocial behaviour at railway stations is being rolled out across Britain this summer. Train operators will give railway behaviour notices to repeat offenders, banning them from specific stations for 12 months. Almost a year on from the Air India plane crash that killed 241 people, the sole survivor is asking for honesty and answers. Briton Vishwas Kumar Ramesh was on the London-bound Boeing 787. Investigators have yet to publish their findings of the cause of the crash. Sports Direct owner Fraser Groups launched a takeover offer for German luxury fashion brand Hugo Boss. It currently owns 26% of the business, but says it's willing to pay around £1.73 billion for the remainder. And England continued their World Cup preparations with a 3-0 win against Costa Rica in their final warm-up match in Orlando. Declan Rice, Anthony Gordon and Ollie Watkins got the goals for Thomas Tuchel's side. That's the latest. I'm Barry Weir.
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1: Very good evening and welcome to Breakthrough Nights tonight. Tonight, a little bit of the focus is about being reminded of your testimony, reminded of how you came to God. Even in times of dryness and trouble and difficulty you may be facing at the moment, let the strength of the story of how you were rescued and redeemed refuel you tonight.

was from many years ago now. Whether you're in a desert place or whether it's a land of plenty, blessed be your name tonight. Can you make that your declaration to God? I just want to encourage you to do. And to help you, first of all, we're not denying that you might be in a desert place. You might be in a difficult place. It might be a time of prolonged trial. But God has been there with you many, many times. And in fact, he's been there all the time in your journey, ever since you gave your life to him, ever since you surrendered to him. And sometimes you just need to remember what he's already done in your life and thank him for it. So I'm going to play another song that kind of sums up that sense of being in the desert, but at the same time, giving him praise despite where it's like at the moment.

So if you feel like you are in a difficult place, a desert place, being dry, your relationship with God might have felt dry for a long time or for a while. I want to encourage you tonight just to look back on when you finally surrendered to God. You finally started walking with Him. The path might not have been what you were expecting, certainly the current one and where you're currently at. But if you learn to remember His love for you, His goodness, the way He rescued you, and then begin to be reminded of that afresh tonight, I'm sure that God will begin to just speak into you words of encouragement and hope and confidence for your future, despite how circumstances might look. So let's have a time of just being able to thank God for His intervention in our lives.

just like to share something that happened to me on Sunday. We've been going through a difficult time as a family recently, the three of us. And I went into church on Sunday. I was due to speak at the youth group. And I went into church and somebody asked me how we were doing, and because they were aware of our circumstances. And I began to share. I was just going to share pragmatically and, you know, without any sense of emotion. And as I began to share, it was like something within me just got touched emotionally. And I wasn't expecting it. And I thought, well, that's interesting. I wonder if God's doing something there with me this morning. And then we went into the service and the worship. And we sang that song about God being mighty to save. He can move the mountains. And then I began to think, okay, I received that for our circumstance at the moment. You can do that, God. You're able. So I'm putting hope in you. And I knew, and I could still emotional, still right on the edge of emotion. And we moved into a final worship song, and I just knew what it was going to be. And I knew that it would be the song that changed my heart when I finally surrendered to God. I won't go into all my testimony at the moment, but I was in America and I was in a church, and I'd come to the point of stopping running from God. And he got the worship group to play a song that I knew that I liked, the song As the Deer Pants for the Water. And that was the song. I just knew God had done it for me, and I knew he was saying, stop running, John. And on Sunday, and this is 30 odd years later, that's the song that came up. And it's not one that comes up very often in church, so when it did, I just felt that there's something of God in it. And of course, emotionally, I just had tears. I wasn't really singing because I didn't really have the energy for that, but I just knew that there was something about God, and what God was saying is that he's got me, that he had me back then and he's still got me now. And what's interesting is that I had to then speak at the church youth group, and part of what they'd asked me to do was share my testimony, and that was where God was making that connection, that my original testimony of surrender with, and that song being a part of it, God was making that connection with this Sunday just gone. So I thought I'd play that song because it's lovely.

If you relate in any way to where we're going with the show tonight, that you feel your weakness, you feel your need, you feel your dryness, but you're also remembering God at work in your life, and maybe he's even reminding you of it tonight, then maybe sing along to this song or even make it a prayer.

You are my one thing. Give me Jesus. Hopefully you feel able to push forward and press forward. You don't feel in such a dry space at the end of Breakthrough Nights tonight. Have a great week. I'll be back next week. We'll go out with this from The Swift. It's called Now That You Found Me.

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3: From the Sky News Centre at 4, riot police have used water cannon during a further night of unrest in Belfast. The disorder has been triggered by the stabbing of Stephen Ogleville on Monday night. He lost his left eye when he was attacked. A Sudanese refugee has been charged with attempted murder. The victim's family is calling for peaceful protests. Cabinet Office Minister Baroness Anderson says innocent children are being caught up in the chaos.
4: 27 people were made homeless because people went door to door to burn them out of their homes. I don't think any of us will ever be able to forget the image of a 9-year-old child and their family being put in the back of a Land Rover to be rescued from violent, racist thugs.
3: Meanwhile, Police Scotland advised the public to avoid an area of Greenock because of protests linked to the disorder in Belfast. Demonstrations were held in several locations across Scotland following Monday's stabbing. Elsewhere in US, Central Command says airstrikes have targeted Iranian military surveillance systems, communications networks and air defence sites across the country. Iran's Revolutionary Guard says it's attacked America's Fifth Fleet in Bahrain using drones and also targeted an airbase in Jordan. Former UK ambassador to Iran, Sir Richard Dalton, says America must negotiate.
5: There is a trade available. Open the Straits of Hormuz in return for significant economic concessions, and the United States should be swallowing its pride and working to that end rather than confronting Iran.
3: There are concerns that a 10-year plan for the NHS falls significantly short and relies too heavily on AI. Organisations representing the health service workforce are urging the government to engage with them to get first-hand feedback. Former England cricketer Mark Butcher says Ben Stokes will be in deep conversation with himself about his future. Stokes has been dropped from the second test against New Zealand after breaching team protocols. And England signed off from their World Cup warm-off schedule with a 3-0 win over Costa Rica in Orlando. Mexico and South Africa kick things off tonight, with England facing Croatia next Wednesday. That's the latest. I'm Barry Weir.
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0: family circumstances were dire, to say the least, and my mum had severe depression. My dad died when I was just 13. My brother's severe schizophrenia, and my older brother was involved with the Loyalist paramilitaries. And when I was just a little boy, about 16, I played for a football club called Glentoran. And whilst I was training one night with Glentoran, I came along and I seen these young people. And there was this sort of tent that was erected. And I came along wondering what was going on that night. And you know, when I seen the young people, I thought to myself, boy, they have something that I don't have. And I wondered what it really was, and I came across a few guys, and they started to tell me about Jesus Christ and how he could change my life and give me a better life, a life with quality, as the Bible says. And I started to think to myself, well, you know, maybe Jesus is a life. I really thought about it for weeks and weeks, and I was wanting to become a Christian. So I wanted to tell my friend Joey that I was going to be a Christian, but I was afraid of what he was going to say to me. And it was 3 weeks later that this young football guy came to know the Lord in a real and a personal way. I have that quality life, and it's never left me.
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4: Speaking to all of y'all, the time is now. It's our time. It's time for us to pick up the ball and run with it, to rise up and rise for what we believe in. We believe in live and let live. We believe that what we're doing is right, and that right will always win against wrong. We've been doing this thing so long, singing the same old song, that we couldn't do nothing but get strong. I don't look at me like I'm crazy, think about it. Even Texas crazy, trying to wake you up from their radio station. A sleeping nation and generation, wake up and smell the...

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2: From the Sky News Centre at 5, there's been a second night of unrest in Belfast following a knife attack, though it wasn't as severe as Tuesday night's disorder. The violence followed the stabbing of Stephen Ogilvie, who with a 30-year-old Sudanese refugee man appeared in court charged with attempted murder yesterday. Lib Dem leader Sir Ed Davey has blamed social media for the unrest. Wikipedia co-founder Jimmy Wales says we should just be careful with our speech online.
3: That onlineness, I think, is a problem for a lot of people. But also, the bigger problem is if people in positions of influence and authority are not calling for calm, reflective discussion and debate, then that isn't helping either.
2: US Central Command says fresh strikes on Iran were in response to threats against American forces and commercial shipping. Tehran has threatened to hit back against American targets in Bahrain, where missile warning sirens have sounded. Yesterday, the US president said the Iranians are delaying just signing a peace deal.
4: If they had a nuclear weapon, there'd be no Israel, there'd be no Middle East. So we'll see what happens. We're really close to a deal, but they keep tapping us along. They keep playing us for suckers.
2: A new way to tackle antisocial behaviour at railway stations is being rolled out across Britain this summer. Train operators will give railway behaviour notices to repeat offenders, banning them from specific stations for 12 months. Almost a year on from the Air India plane crash that killed 241 people, the sole survivor is asking for honesty and answers. Britain Vishwas Kumar Ramesh was on the London-bound Boeing 787. Investigators have yet to publish their findings of the cause of the crash. Sports direct owner Fraser Group's launched a takeover offer for German luxury fashion brand Hugo Boss. It currently owns 26% of the business. And England continued their World Cup preparations with a 3-0 win against Costa Rica in their final warm-up match in Orlando. Declan Rice, Anthony Gordon and Ollie Watkins got the goals for Thomas Tuchel's side. That's the latest. I'm Barry Weir.
0: This is Cross Rhythms Plymouth.

0: My name's Thingy. Now, that's what I'm known to my friends. My girlfriend at the time, she was a Christian, and I was a biker, into bikes, drink, rallies and things. The fact that she was a Christian wasn't really a problem for me, but I saw things happening in her life that I had questions about, and she was invited to a weekend rally with the Christian Motorcyclists Association, or better known as CMA, which I went along to. And basically that was a dry weekend, no drink, no drugs, and I went the whole weekend without drinking, which for me was something at the time. Basically I came away from that weekend really buzzing. I didn't know what it was, but there was a love there that weekend I just couldn't get over, and I had to know more. It was following that weekend that I made a commitment, and I've been a Christian now for some 7, nearly 8 years, and it's through the CMA that I became a Christian.
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2: So a few years ago, my doorbell's rang. It's a woman about 35 years old. She asked, "Are you Brennan Manning?" I said, "Yes, ma'am." She started to cry. She said, "Would you please help me?" She said, "My daddy's at home dying of cancer. I don't think my daddy has long to live. Could you come and pray with him?" I said, "I'll be there in 10 minutes. Walked over to his house. He's lying in his bed with his head propped up in two pillows, and there's an empty chair beside his bed. I said, "Hi, I guess you're expecting me." He said, "No, sir, who are you?" I said, "Well, as an honest mistake, I saw the empty chair. I thought you were expecting company." He said, "Oh, yeah, the chair. You mind closing the door?" I closed his bedroom door. "Well, what's going on here?" He said, "Brennan, I've never told anybody this in my life, even my daughter. But all my life, I've never known how to pray. Until one day, 4 years ago, my closest friend had said to me, 'Joe, prayer, just a simple matter of having a conversation with Jesus. Here's what you do. You sit down in a chair, you place an empty chair in front of you, and in faith, see Jesus on the chair, then you speak to him and listen as you would in a dialogue with your best friend.'" This old guy says, "Brennan, I've been doing that 2 hours a day now, and I love to do it. I'm careful, in fact, cautious. I do not want my daughter to see me talking to an empty chair. You know, she'd say, 'Funny farm for daddy.'" But he said, "You got a background in this, Brennan. Do you think it's prayer?" "That is so simple, so unsophisticated, so honest, so real. Yeah, that's true prayer." He said, "Thanks, I kind of knew that." I pray with him. Get back to my house, and 2 nights later, his daughter returned to tell me that her daddy died that afternoon. I asked that he seemed to die in peace. She said, "Yes, when I left the house at 2 o'clock to go to the store. Well, before I left, he called me over to his bedside. He kissed me on the cheek, told me one of his corny jokes. I got back just before 3 and I found him dead." But she said, "Brennan, strange, beyond strange. This is weird. At the moment my daddy died, he leaned over and put his head on an empty chair beside his bed."
1: Cross rhythms.
2: "Do you know that, Jesus? Tell me about him. Do you know him?
3: Do you know that I've loved you from all eternity? And no matter what goes down, I'll not stop loving you.

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2: From the Sky News Centre at 6, police have used water cannon on protesters on the outskirts of North Belfast on a second night of trouble following a stabbing in the city. A group lit fires on roads and threw bricks and stones at riot officers after Monday's attack on Stephen Ogilvy, who remains stable in hospital. His family say there's false information online and have condemned the disorder. Meanwhile, First Minister Michelle O'Neill says some are encouraging hatred.
3: These bad actors are actually using what's happened on Monday night and playing to people's fears and orchestrating this whilst they sit cosy in their homes and encourage all these other people to go out onto the streets.
2: The US and Iran have traded attacks in a fresh series of strikes. It's after Donald Trump vowed to hit them again hard in revenge for the downing of a helicopter. The sole survivor of the Air India plane crash is demanding honesty and answers about the disaster. It's a year since Briton Vishwas Kumar Ramesh escaped the London-bound flight, on which 241 others died. Apple is reportedly agreeing to take steps to make stolen iPhones useless. The Daily Mail says the tech giant will build in a kill switch after Britain's top police officer called for the step to help tackle thefts. In sports, England eased to a comfortable 3-0 win over Costa Rica in their final friendly before the World Cup. Declan Rice, Anthony Gordon and Ollie Watkins scored the goals for Thomas Tuchel's side. The England boss was pleased with the way his team dealt with an hour-long delay to kickoff because of storms in Orlando.
4: We just know that things can come and we know that how we want to react, calm and focused and relaxed. We want to focus on the stuff that we can influence, and we did this today on a high level.
2: And the wait is over as the World Cup gets underway tonight, with Mexico taking on South Africa in Mexico City. An opening ceremony will take place ahead of tonight's match, with Shakira and Burna Boy performing. That's the latest. I'm Kat Suave.
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0: being stabbed by a Sudanese refugee is appealing for calm. Reform UK leader Nigel Farage says unless the government acts, there'll be more trouble.
1: Whatever the family said in Belfast, the fact is things kicked off in a very, very big way. Things will continue to kick off. The vast majority are fearful. Unless you give people hope, this stuff will get worse. I don't think telling the truth is controversial. It shouldn't be.
0: The US has carried out fresh strikes on Iran. Tehran has threatened to hit back against American targets in Bahrain, where missile warning sirens have sounded. The latest escalation comes despite efforts to finalise a peace deal between the two sides. US Defence Secretary Pete Hegseth says his military is not afraid to use force.
2: The president expects us to be strong and resolute with the way that we respond and bring firepower, and we will certainly do that if need be.
0: Thousands of prison cell windows in England and Wales are going to be fitted with steel bars to stop drone deliveries. Up to 13,000 will be installed by spring next year to stop things like drugs, weapons and phones getting to inmates. There are concerns that a 10-year plan for the NHS falls significantly short and relies too heavily on AI. Organisations representing the health service workforce are urging the government to engage with them to get first-hand feedback. The Metropolitan Police say they've joined forces with Apple to make stolen iPhones unusable. It's understood the tech giant has agreed to make every handset worldwide using its anti-theft protection. And a rain delay in Orlando couldn't stop England's perfect warm-up to the World Cup. Thomas Tuchel's side beat Costa Rica 3-0 in a friendly last night, with the tournament getting underway later. That's the latest. I'm Kat Swan.
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his second full-length project is a high-energy hip-hop release. I've been up late, thinking straight about my love. Hey, yeah, okay, I'm talking about that. Great love, good news, have you heard about it? Centered on the theme of trusting God's plan, even when life feels uncertain. And featuring guest artists like Torrin Wells and Tommy Royale.

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Have you ever had someone do something so kind for you that it changed your entire day? Maybe it was a smile or an encouraging message, or maybe something as simple as letting you go first in the queue. All of these things seem small, but in that moment, they felt big. Jesus said, "Let your light shine before others, that they may see your good deeds and glorify your Father in heaven." That means that even the simplest of kindness carries the weight of something eternal. No matter your background, kindness is a language we all understand. Your one act of kindness could be someone's answer

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1: Is this what you want now? On the verge, on the edge. Is this what you want now?
0: It's a gritty six-track collection marked by raw emotion, exploring fear, honesty, and mental health. 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
1: I'm sorry.
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addict. Elton John has admitted that he had an alcohol problem and an eating problem. He said, "I had to change because I was frightened. I didn't want to die angry and bitter and sad. And that's what I had become, physically ugly, spiritually ugly, a slob, a pig." It is a sad comment from one of rock's biggest ever record sellers, who is adored by fans all over the world. But Elton said, "Rock and roll isn't a normal life. You get cut off from people, isolated. It's easy to lose your values and self-respect." Elton has admitted success only brought him sadness and isolation. God, while not promising a yellow brick road, promises us he will never leave us on the road alone. This is John Smith.

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2: From the Sky News Centre at 8, officers have been pelted with bricks and petrol bombs during a second night of violence in Belfast. It was sparked by the stabbing of a man in the city on Monday, though his family say they're disgusted by what's happening. The Northern Ireland Secretary says he's heard reports

0: features nicknamed a kill switch are going to be rolled out on iPhones worldwide. The Met Police say they've joined forces with Apple to make snatch devices unusable. Sports Direct owner Frasers Group has launched an attempt to take over Hugo Boss. It already owns about a quarter of the German fashion brand. Declan Rice set England on course for a morale-boosting win against Costa Rica in their final World Cup warm-up match. Anthony Gordon and Ollie Watkins got the other goals in the 3-0 victory in Orlando. A heavy thunderstorm delayed kick-off by an hour. England manager Thomas Tuchel admits that was no bad thing.
1: In hindsight, it was good for us to have a bit of a delay, so we could even adapt to that and see if it affects us. The group was amazing. We were not distracted. We didn't lose our focus, and we had an excellent and determined performance from start to finish.
0: Meanwhile, the World Cup gets underway tonight with Shakira and Burna Boy performing at an opening ceremony in Mexico City. 48 teams will compete at the biggest ever tournament. That's the latest. I'm Kat Suave.
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4: From the Sky News Centre at 9, the Northern Ireland Secretary says disorder in Belfast is nothing more than racist thuggery. There's been a second night of violence in the city, with officers using water cannon on protesters after being targeted with bricks and petrol bombs. It's been prompted by a knife attack on Monday. The victims' families say they're disgusted by the disorder. Groups set a van on fire, which they pushed into Paul Sharkey's home.
5: I thought, oh my God, if that exploded, you know, because my car's there and I was worried about my property getting damaged. It was damaged because they took the pillar tops off and used them as weapons against the police.
4: The US says it's launched self-defense strikes against multiple military targets in Iran. Central Command says it's in response to what it describes as unwanted and continued aggression from Tehran. Police in London are working with Apple to make

looking at the airline's policy of making mums and dads buy a family seat, which costs around £8 each way. A new way to tackle antisocial behaviour at railway stations is being rolled out across Britain this summer. Train operators will give railway behaviour notices to repeat offenders, banning them from specific stations for a year. And England have finished their World Cup warm-up with an impressive 3-0 win over Costa Rica. The tournament gets underway tonight with an opening ceremony in Mexico City. That's the latest. I'm Kat.

0: for the thing. Who you praying on now, rich man? 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Who you praying on now, rich man? Who you praying on now, rich man?
1: So sorry, rich man, rich man, rich man, rich man.
2: Holy Spirit, speak through me. I couldn't leave my deal, but I signed a thing. Reach told me be free and made it right today. So thankful, Reach, man.
3: Thank you, Reach, man.
2: Young ruler met the Christ, but he walked away. Saddest story ever told, can't rewind this thing. I'm so sorry, Rich, man. Who you praying on now, Rich, man?

DJ and music producer Topher Jones, better known as Rave Jesus, presents his debut album, I Met God on the Dance Floor. It's a 77-minute mix of uplifting beats and sanctified bangers. Including the Cross Rhythms radio hit, He's on the Move. You will also find remixes of hits by Martin Smith and Brandon Lake, and guest vocals from

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3: 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I'm Tanya and I'm here with Amelia, and you're listening to Coffee Catch-Up's Espresso.
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2: Hello, you're listening to Amelia and Tanya from Coffee Catch-Up's podcast, and this is Coffee Catch-Up's Espresso on Cross Rhythms Plymouth. And welcome to another delightful episode of Coffee Catch-Up's Espresso. I'm excited. Tanya, are you excited?
3: I am excited. I'm excited. Amazing. Because, crazily enough, it is not raining.
2: It's not. It's so nice outside. So today, we are talking a little bit about unemployment.
3: Yeah.
2: Which is a big topic, and quite a complex one. Mm-hmm. We do want to caveat this at the start by saying we know that both of us are in a good position of having jobs, and both of us have been unemployed for certain periods of time, so we're going to talk about our own experiences. But we just want to caveat this with, if you are currently unemployed and have been unemployed for a really long time, we're not about to kind of give you loads of advice on how to make that better. We're not qualified to do so. We're just going to be chatting a little bit about our experiences, and we just want to acknowledge that this is quite a big area with lots of varied experiences as well. But yeah, like I said, both of us have been unemployed in the past. Tanya, do you want to tell us a little bit about your experience of that?
3: Well, I'm an actor, so I know quite a lot about being unemployed.
2: Yeah, you do. Yikes.
3: The role of the actor when not on stage or in front of a camera is to fill the time between and scrabble for work. So there have been periods of my working life where I have been lucky enough to just have a couple of weeks between contracts. Others are much longer.
2: Sure.
3: Much longer. And as time goes on, you start off going, it's okay, something will come along. And then as time goes on, it gets harder and harder. And I've found myself as well, in the longer periods of unemployment, finding it challenging to gain perspective, because it feels like it's going to last forever. And if I've certainly fallen prey to negative thoughts around, oh, I'm never going to get work again. This is it. This is me. And I've had amazing friends be like, well, you know, it's not going to be forever. It's okay. Stay positive. But that it can be very challenging.
2: Oh, yeah, for sure.
3: So, yeah, so I've had a lot of a mixture. Times when I've dealt with it much better. Times when I've fallen short of my own standard. But what about yourself, Amelia? Have you experienced unemployment?
2: I have, yes. So when I finished my master's course in 2020, obviously COVID was a thing, and therefore the job market was incredibly hard.
3: Oh gosh, wasn't it?
2: Yeah, really, really hard. So I was unemployed for about 8 months, which was really difficult, because I think especially having come from a period of really intense study, going to absolutely nothing for a while was quite nice, because I was like, I just need to recover. But then very quickly it got into, oh my gosh, this is really hard. And actually, I finished my studies now. I need a job.
3: I think a lot of students have that, because there's an expectation sometimes as a student that this education that you've been working is obviously intended to get you to a job position that's going to be quite a fulfilling career, hopefully. And I think subconsciously as a student, you think that you'll just jump from student to job. Like, not just a job that you've been training for and studying for.
2: Yes.
3: And so I think a lot of students have this sort of almost feeling of, wait, what's happened? And often do have a long period of unemployment.
2: Yeah, when you work towards a goal and then you don't get it, or it doesn't come in the timing that you think it's going to come, it's really hard. And that was the case for me as well. Like, I did ancient history at university, which is a very niche degree. But I was like, right, I'm going to come back. I'm going to get a job at the box, at the museum, and or with the National Trust or something like that. And it's going to be absolutely fine. And then, weirdly, actually, as soon as I finished my dissertation, my master's, and that was the final thing I had to do, there was a job at the box, and I was like, this is amazing. This must be divine timing. Yeah. Let's go. And then I put loads of effort into this application. I thought it was really good. And then I submitted it, and I was like waiting with bated breath, and then I didn't even get an interview. And I was like, oh, okay. And then, you know, again, to go into this stint, and I actually held off applying for Universal Credit at that time, because I was like, oh, well, it's fine, I'm just going to get this job at the box, because the timing is perfect, and it couldn't be more perfect, therefore I'm fine. Which was really stupid actually on my part, because I should have applied for Universal Credit quicker. So yeah, and I then spent a fair while on Universal Credit, and it's not easy. Mm. Having to go to the job centre week on week, and you know, chatting to your job coach, who can be very, very nice, but you know, at the same time, it's difficult because you're just kind of sat there, and it can feel quite hopeless.
3: Yeah.
2: I think in that situation, so it's not
3: what you planned.
2: No, it's not what you planned, and it's not a nice environment to be in. Yeah. However, all hope is not lost.
3: Absolutely. We are going to come back in a few moments and talk a little bit more about the hope that can be found and how we've managed our time when we've been unemployed, and what actually weird joy I've found in time managing.
2: Mm-hmm.
3: But we're going to listen to some music first.
2: Absolutely.

0: Hello and welcome back to Coffee Catch-Ups Espresso with Amelia and Tanya. Today we're talking about unemployment, which we know is quite a big topic. We did caveat this at the start with just by saying we know that we are both in quite privileged positions of both having jobs, but we have both had times of unemployment. But I think both of us kind of managed to use that time relatively well, would you say?
1: I think it varies.
0: Yeah, it does. It does vary, for sure.
1: It varies. My experience, as I said in the section before, I've been a professional actor for 10 years, and with that comes periods of unemployment, some longer than others, and some I've managed better than others. I would say that sometimes I found myself getting into a cycle of not doing anything. And it's weird, and I used to beat myself up for it, where I would just sort of lie in a bit later, not really do anything. No, I probably had to be doing lots of job applications, maybe do one, but really sort of weirdly just procrastinate by not really doing anything. And it was like, where did the time go? And then when I've been busy, I've managed to do all of these huge things in one day, because you know that cliche, if you want something done, give it to someone who's busy. And I was like, oh, what's happening? When in therapy, my therapist explained it to me. She was like, oh, it's because it's really hard. It's really hard to have to structure your own day and not have something to absolutely get up for and to be in that place. So your body's just going, oh, I can't. It's so exhausting. And I was like, oh, that was what I needed to hear. So like, it is actually really hard. So being kind to yourself is something that I'm like, oh, I've got to do that in these periods of unemployment. But as regards time management, what you're doing with your day when you have been unemployed, how did you structure your day? What did you do?
0: Again, I was also kind of, I wasn't that structured. I wasn't that disciplined. And what my ideal would have been would be to get up at the same time every day, you know, obviously make sure to like get a good breakfast and that kind of thing, do some job applications in the morning, and then in the afternoon do like, I had a couple of courses that I was doing at the time, like not necessarily, well, one or two of them were to kind of upskill myself a little bit, even though I was like, I've done a degree, why am I needing to do this? But I did a couple of courses. So I did my level two in business administration. And I also did a couple of like history themed courses just for fun, just to kind of keep myself occupied a little bit, which were quite interesting.
1: Yeah.
0: So my idea would be to do those in the afternoon, and then to like, I don't know, chill out, read after dinner in the evening. That was my ideal. I don't think I ever did that. I think, to be honest, it was more of a kind of get up, like float around for a bit. You know, yes, I would be doing job applications, but I wasn't very on it. And I think what didn't help either is when you have very well-meaning friends who are like, how's the job hunt going? And I'm like, how do you think it's going? I absolutely hated that question every time someone asked me, because I was like, it's not, nothing's happening. If something was happening,
1: you would know about it.
0: I haven't got any interviews. I haven't got anything that's come through as an offer. And so how do you think it's going? I'm literally sat at home applying for jobs and being really frustrated by it.
1: I think that's coming from the question that people always ask when you do small talk, is, oh, and how's work? But when you know you don't have work, they're like, I can't answer that question, but I need to make small talk. So it's totally coming from their like worry, but it feels like it's kind of slightly condescending.
0: Yes, and it comes from a really great place, and absolutely not having a go at people who say that. I would maybe rephrase it with, and what have you been up to?
1: Yeah,
0: like, because that's a very generic question you can ask anybody. So I would be very demotivated at that point, so I wasn't very good at looking for jobs. But I did do some fun stuff. I was doing like the courses and
1: it's
0: things.
1: A balance, isn't it? I mean, this is Amelia's favourite thing to say. It's all about balance.
0: Am I wrong? No.
1: No, you're not. You're absolutely bang on, because it is hard to, there's a side to unemployment that is rejection. And I think I can speak with quite a lot of experience on this, because as an actor, I probably get rejected more than most people, professionally and maybe personally as well, but we won't get that. That's a different episode.
0: That's the therapy episode that we talk about.
1: But there's a demoralization when you're applying for something, and it takes a lot of effort to put in to writing an application, cover letter, what have you, and then it's a no, or you go to an interview and it's a no, or you've gone to three or four stages of interviews and it's a no. So it is really demoralizing, and that can have a knock-on effect as to how many you do. But I used to find for myself, I don't know if this is helpful for other people, but I knew if I'm feeling really low on a day when I should be applying for stuff, just make a start on writing that cover letter, or just get it done, because then you feel a bit better and more motivated. There's this, sometimes there's a misconception with motivation that it's like an epiphany. It suddenly visits you from on high.
0: Motivated.
1: I am now. Thank goodness I waited till I was motivated. Actually, the psychology of motivation is that you create it yourself.
0: Yeah.
1: So it starts by doing something, whether that is writing the first paragraph of your cover letter. And for me, sometimes it's also physical. It is exercise. Like, I would find if I'd sat in the house all day.
0: Yes.
1: Like, quite often in the mornings, because I have a cup of tea and I watch a Poirot. The morning, then suddenly it's 12 o'clock and I've not done anything.
0: Sure.
1: And then because I've not done anything, I don't really want to do anything.
0: Yeah, sure.
1: So the thing that I found helpful was go for a walk or a run or a cycle or something outside, leave the house,
0: yeah,
1: do something, and then suddenly I'd come back and I'd go, I've got the motivation. I've got the motivation to write a cover letter.
0: Yeah, yeah, totally. And I think also, like I was saying about doing courses and stuff, if you enjoy learning like me, if you're a nerd, nerd unite, but there are loads of free courses out there. Like, you actually don't have to pay anything, and there are loads of, like, just interest courses. There's a great website called Future Learn. There are free courses on there, a lot of which come from like various universities around the country, but it's not like super high level stuff. Like, if you want something just basic that you're gonna find interesting, or Duolingo's free, pick up a language.
1: Wow.
0: Like, why not? Yeah. And just find something to fill your time with that you enjoy, because otherwise, like, I definitely would have gone crazy without that. Cancel an

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1: From a child star on Broadway to R&B hitmaker, we take a look at the history of Lee Varsey. We report on the rise of US singer and songwriter Patrick Mabry. And one-time Hillsong singer Aidan King speaks about relocating to the US and developing a solo career.
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3: Hello, welcome back to Coffee Catch-Up Espresso with Amelia and Tanya. We're talking a little bit about unemployment today. We did caveat this at the start just to say we know that this is a really big topic and people's experiences of this are really different. So we can only really speak from our own experiences. Both of us have been unemployed for certain amounts of time. Yeah. But it's not a completely hopeless period.
4: Absolutely.
3: Yeah, Tanya, have you got anything else that you would... give maybe as like not so much advice because we're not really qualified to give advice but like top tips on what's been helpful for you in that period of unemployment?
4: Well, it's a really good question because for me sometimes the emotional weight of the situation that I found myself in of not being where I want to be can become all-consuming thought, especially when like maybe, you know, you're spending every day going, oh my goodness, is this never ever going to end? Is this forever? Then sometimes I forget that I am more than unemployed. You know, why is my identity and self-worth higher when I'm employed than when I'm unemployed? And that's always a really interesting question that I have to ask myself. It's like, who am I even when I don't have a job? Because how much of myself am I putting into my job? Do you know what I mean? Like, there have been times in my life where my mood or how I feel is massively affected by if I have a contract or not, or if that audition went well or not, or did I get a call back, or am I even getting auditions, or like how much of a gap do I have? How much of my year have I filled with contracts? You know, my worth, I put so much worth into that, but it isn't true that actually you yourself as a person, myself as a person, you as a person are so much more than what your job is.
3: Yeah.
4: Do you know what I mean?
3: Absolutely.
4: And so the way I'd in a utopian world where I'm behaving exactly as I should, which very rarely happens, what I would want to say to myself in those periods of unemployment is know what you are without the job. Here's a time for you to be who you are without your job. And society doesn't help, because society goes, well, the first thing people want to know about you is who are you and what do you do?
3: Sure.
4: Exactly. Yeah. And it's such a hard question for people to answer in the small talk, like we were saying earlier. Oh, hi, nice to meet you. What's your name? Oh, and what do you do? And when you're unemployed, that is so horrible, that question. What do you do? So for me, sometimes it is about going, What makes me me, irregardless of this job, of this amount of money coming into my bank account, or this relationship, or whatever? It goes beyond unemployment. And for me, that's going, what's your identity? And for me, it's Christ.
3: So good.
4: For me, my identity is in Jesus. So actually, in this time now, what does God want me to be doing in this time?
3: Yeah, absolutely. And I think on that as well, unemployment is a really good opportunity to get to know Jesus better. And if you're already a Christian, like, pick up your Bible and, like, you know, all of that time when you're like, oh, if I ever had more time, like, I'd spend it getting to know Jesus a lot better. Like, I'm so guilty of this, right? I did not use my unemployment well from this point of view. Like, I did not invest nearly as much time in my faith as I wish I had done. And so, like, do it. If you're waiting for a sign, this is your sign.
4: Also, you've got more time to give to other people.
3: Yes, like, absolutely. Like serving and stuff at church, actually, like you can do that. You know, when I was unemployed, I started volunteering at the box. When I say serving, it doesn't have to be serving at a church, because obviously a lot of that is also, well, some of it isn't, but like a lot of that is limited to Sundays. But during the rest of the week, how can you bless the community?
4: Yeah.
3: Like, you know, again, volunteering at the box was very helpful for me because I wanted to work in heritage. And that was very helpful when I did get my job with the National Trust a few years later, that actually, like, that was a really good thing to put on my CV, that I've been volunteering at the box. But like, you know, there's loads of places out there that need volunteers, and also there's such a range of opportunities, so like definitely go and do that. And yeah, again, like, take the time. You can do so much growth in this time, and it feels like you can't, because again, I think the pressure from society is to be, inverted commas, a productive member of society. And actually people equate that with having employment and having a job, but that's not necessarily true. And again, you know, I said, if you're a Christian, pick up your Bible. If you're not a Christian, I really encourage you to get one and just explore it, because again, you've got the time. And if you want to find out a bit more about what all of this is when we're talking about Jesus and the Bible and church and what that actually means, why don't you have a look? Just pick up a Bible and have a read. Start in the Gospel of John, I recommend.
4: Absolutely. That's fantastic. Good advice. We're going to go to some music now, and we'll catch you in a bit.

0: Whoop whoop, hello, and welcome back to Coffee Catch-Ups Espresso with Amelia and Tanya. We have now arrived at everybody's favourite section, which is...
1: Snack chat!
0: We really need some kind of jingle for that, don't we?
1: We do, actually.
0: But,
1: if anyone wants to write us one, that would be amazing. Send them in.
0: Please do.
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1: Oh, you're so good at that, Amelia.
0: Thanks.
1: I don't memorise them like you. That's amazing.
0: Do you know what? You've been so nice to me today and I'm still just slightly suspicious of what you want.
1: But you know, most TV presenters or radio hosts will have that written down. You've just got it in your head. That is how good she is. She can just go into a plug at any minute. She's prepared.
0: Always prepared with the plugs.
1: Always.
0: Anyway, moving on swiftly from that. Snack chat today. The question is, Tanya, which snacks are banned from your cupboard because they are too dangerous for you?
1: Pretty much all snacks.
0: Yeah,
1: I have a snack problem.
0: That's fair.
1: I aspire to be this person who can have half a chocolate bar and put it back in the cupboard and maybe forget about it for a little bit, for a couple of days, and then come back and go, oh yeah, maybe I'll have the rest of the chocolate bar. No. It's gone. But particularly... snacks that are very dangerous. Crisps.
0: So dangerous. Yeah.
1: I have got slightly better, and this is what was making me think I'm edging more towards middle age, is I have got slightly better at wrapping up a bag of crisps, you know, not a big one, not a tiny one. I'm eating that one sitting.
0: Oh, yeah.
1: Oh, please.
0: There's like not, there's never enough in those tiny bags.
1: Mainly air.
0: Yeah.
1: But those bigger bags, I've even got those little... clips that go on the top of these bags.
0: Very nice. Yeah.
1: And I've got some really lovely ones that are metal, and they give me a little bit of sense of satisfaction when I just lightly put them on top of the bag, which I haven't normally.
0: Very nice, very refined.
1: Sort of 20s and teenage me. Just wrap it amongst itself, put it in the cupboard. Now I'm approaching older, more sophisticated life.
0: She turned 30 this year, as do I, and therefore the sophistication is just growing.
1: My point is I shouldn't really be allowed to have snacks at all because they're very dangerous for me.
0: That is fair.
1: What about yourself?
0: I think my one would have to, again, all snacks are dangerous. However, I would say sweets, 100%. Like the bags of Haribo or like squashies or something, I can demolish those. Very, very quickly. And so I actually need to... I buy them very rarely because I know as soon as I buy it, it's gone.
1: Yeah. Squashies in particular are very Moorish. You can just forget about them.
0: So good. So good. So yeah, so that is what is banned from my snack cupboard.
1: Let us know what is banned from your snack cupboard.
0: Thank you so much again for listening to Coffee Catch-Ups Espresso, and we'll be back with you at the same time next week. Bye-bye.
1: Whoop, whoop. Goodbye.

His second full-length project is a high-energy hip-hop release. I've been up late, thinking straight by my bed. Have you heard about it? Centered on the theme of trusting God's plan even when life feels uncertain. And featuring guest artists like Torrin Wells and Tommy Royale. You know the vibes, man. And I like it, I like it, I like it, I like it. It's available now.

Herald Sun journalist Toby Green writes a regular newspaper column on relationships. Recently she stated that despite all our social advances, we males and females are no closer to understanding each other than we ever were. Consider that for a moment. We have had centuries of wisdom and literature to lean on, plus all the modern ingenuity backed by surveys, research, psychoanalysis and all the rest. And she says we are no closer to understanding each other. We might also say that we are no closer to understanding the universe, no closer to being kind or fair or understanding. We're no closer to grasping the meaning of life. Modern technology has seemingly miraculously brought about great achievements, but its limits are overwhelmingly vast. Let's not consider ourselves the clever generation until we learn how to transform the human heart and human behaviour. In my opinion, no one has ever come up with a better understanding of life and human dilemmas than Jesus. This is John Smith.

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2: From the Sky News Centre at 10, 12 police officers were injured and 16 arrests were made in the second night of violence in Northern Ireland. Demonstrators were blasted with water cannon after hurling bricks and petrol bombs. The family of the victim in Monday night's stabbing, which sparked the unrest, say the trouble is disgusting. Meanwhile, First Minister Michelle O'Neill says some are encouraging hatred.
3: These bad actors are actually using what's happened on Monday night and playing to people's fears and orchestrating this whilst they sit cosy in their homes and encourage all these other people to go out onto the streets.
2: India says three sailors are dead after a US strike on a tanker in the Middle East. America and Iran have continued to exchange fire, undermining hopes over a shaky ceasefire. Ryanair is being investigated for charging parents to sit with their children on flights. The competition watchdog's considering whether it's broken consumer law. The carrier called the inquiry bogus. Police say Apple's agreed to make stolen iPhones unusable bricks. Scotland Yard's been demanding tech firms do more to make devices less desirable to thieves. The World Cup begins today and FIFA president Gianni Infantino has told people to chill about the controversial topics that have dominated the build-up. He says it's unfortunate that Somali referee Omar Artan was denied entry to the US. Others have faced visa issues while ticket prices continue to cause much debate. Infantino says there's only so much FIFA can do.

It's a beautiful collection of songs written over several years in season of pain, waiting and joy. 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Jesus, I Love You by Nona. 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

0: Fear is the latest release from NF and is a deeply vulnerable project that sees him shift towards a more acoustic pop rap sound.
1: Is this what you want now? On the verge, on the edge. Is this what you want now?
0: It's a gritty six-track collection marked

0: 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I'm sorry.
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3: It is possible to become like a giant sponge, which soaks up hurt and internalizes and privatizes pain. We can reject everyone else as those who hate us, judge us, and don't care about us.
4: She's taking time making up the reasons to justify all the hurt inside.
3: Guessing Jesus said that he didn't come to judge the world, but to save it. He wants you to escape the judgment of others and any other judgment you might want to put on yourself. It's one thing to be truly healthy in your conscience. It's another to allow yourself to simply be overwhelmed and discouraged by the voices of your inner and outer critics. Make sure you allow yourself to hear the voices of those who love you and are concerned for you, and especially allow Jesus to enter in and transform your heart. There is no condemnation for those who know Jesus, according to St. Paul in the Bible. Now there's a strange one. Look into it. This is John Smith.

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3: From the Sky News Centre at 11, violent disorder in Belfast has been described as racist thuggery by the Northern Ireland Secretary. Hilary Benn says ethnic minorities are living in fear after families were forced from their homes by masked gangs. Violence flared following a protest about a knife attack in North Belfast on Monday. Deputy First Minister Emma Little-Pengelly says politicians need to listen to protesters' fears.
4: What we're seeing clearly right across the UK is this bubbling anger and frustration about particular issues, in this case in relation to immigration. I have been very, very clear that it is incredibly important for people that they feel that politics is working for them.
3: Hopes of an imminent peace deal to end the Iran war have been further shaken after a new round of US attacks. In response, Tehran's carried out its own raids, targeting American allies in Bahrain and Kuwait. Meanwhile, India says three sailors are dead after a US missile hit a tanker off Oman. Our correspondent Sally Lockwood's in Dubai.
5: This is the shipping industry's worst case scenario. It's something that they've feared for months, that this military operation to enforce a naval blockade would result in civilian deaths, but here we are.
3: Apple's agreed to take steps to make stolen iPhones useless. The tech giant will build in a kill switch after Britain's top police officer called for the step to help tackle thefts. Ryanair's being investigated by the competition watchdog over its policy of charging parents to sit with their children. It's looking into whether the airline's £8 per flight fee is in line with consumer law. Gianni Infantino says FIFA can't control everything following several controversies in the lead-up to the World Cup. He says it's unfortunate Somali referee Omar Artan was refused entry into the US and defended high ticket prices. And it's understood Wolves have sacked manager Rob Edwards. He spent just 7 months in charge of the club. That's the latest. I'm Kat Suave.
1: This is Cross Rhythms Plymouth.

0: Pilkowski. Good morning and welcome to Community Matters. I'm Ian Pilkington and joined in the studio today by the two ladies you can see on the screen because my video camera wasn't turned around, but I'm going to run with it anyway. I put myself back on the screen. That's now an ugly screen for people watching on the internet. Joined in the studio today by Jane Frabis and Sarah Hill from Pregnancy Crisis Care Organisation. Good morning to you both.
1: Good morning.
0: And thanks for coming in. We've had a couple of little glitches, little gremlins, mostly on my side of the desk, which normally happens. But also, just to put my guests at ease, it wasn't all my fault. But but we're back on it now. Pregnancy Crisis Care. I mean, it's kind of implied in the name what you guys are about, but it's not really fully described in the name. And I think there's a lot more that people could be having questions about if they get a fuller understanding of what your organisation does. So, Jane or Sarah, I think Jane, isn't it? We'd agreed. When did Pregnancy Crisis Care start? Why and what motivates what you do?
1: Yeah. So back in 2005, we recognised that there was a need in the city for people to talk about any kind of pregnancy-related crisis. Back then, there was very little support for people in that, facing those kinds of things. So through a friend of a friend, we met up and started planning and chatting, and we did some training. And in 2008, we started to open the centre, which provides free counselling for women and their partners for any kind of pregnancy-related crisis. So that could be an unplanned pregnancy, unexpected pregnancy, post-termination, and any kind of baby loss or pregnancy loss, which that covers a lot of things like miscarriage, stillbirth, etc.
0: I mean, the word crisis kind of is a very broadly encompassing word, isn't it? And you've named a few different crises that can happen around pregnancy there. 2008 to now, has the need for your service increased, decreased, stayed the same? What's it looking like?
1: It's hugely increased, yeah, gradually built up year by year. We see over 200 people per year now. Dipped a bit in COVID years, but it's gone back up to over 200 people a year.
0: And are those people from all different age groups and walks of life?
1: Yeah, very much so. Youngest people are 14, 15, and we've seen people over 70.
0: And you mentioned that the service is for not just the people that have the pregnancy, but also for families, partners and that kind of thing.
1: Yeah,
0: so wider. And counselling is a big core part of what you do, isn't it?
2: Counselling. And the other thing we do as well is pregnancy support for people that have had a previous loss. So

0: they may be coming to see us, you know, because they've had a miscarriage or stillbirth and then go on to get pregnant. So there's obvious anxieties around that pregnancy. So then they'll come and carry on having support for as long as they need. Mm. And I think we probably have had an increase in the guys, haven't we, that have come over the last few years. So sometimes guys will come on their own, sometimes they'll come as a couple. And I think we've seen a couple of grandmas as well. Am I right in saying that?
1: Yeah.
0: Yeah.
2: Well, that's interesting that the guys are coming on their own. That's is that a sign of the times insofar as men are feeling more able to talk more openly about what they're going through? Because you're both counsellors. You're a counsellor in a wider field than specifically just the pregnancy counselling as well, aren't you?
1: Yeah, so, I do, yeah.
2: Yeah? So, never ask a closed question, Ian. So why do you think, what's really contributing to men? When men come to see you, what is it that is their main concern usually? I know it's going to be wide, but are there main themes that they'd normally come and see you for?
1: They're struggling with their own mental health, emotional responses after a loss, and it could be that they're really worried about their partner as well, and they don't know how to support them, and they're trying to be the strong one at home, and they just want to offload in a session so they can talk out how they're feeling.
2: Yeah. And you're both counsellors, that's right, isn't it? Sarah,
0: yes,
2: you're a counsellor as well.
0: Yeah, I am as well, yeah.
2: So were you counsellors before you started working for Pregnancy Crisis Care? Did you counsel in other contexts?
0: So my journey was I started probably with the charity a couple of years after, so maybe 2010. Loved being involved, so then decided to do my counselling training, and as part of your training you have to do a placement of 100 hours, so I did that with Pregnancy Crisis Care. But I have done some other counselling with young people in schools throughout Plymouth as well.
2: Yeah.
0: But I think my passion is our charity and supporting there.
2: Yeah. And Jane, yourself, yours is you've got counselling skills. I'm getting the wrong words. For listeners' sake, I have been up since 3 a.m. I will put that in to make myself not look completely stupid, just a bit dumb this morning. You operate as a counsellor further afield as well, don't you? More outside the scope of Pregnancy Crisis Care.
1: I do. I originally used to work in admin jobs and then youth work, and then I trained as a counsellor as I started working with the charity. And yeah, I also volunteer at SALT Southwest and do private counselling and supervision at home too.
2: Yeah. And what's the team like at Pregnancy Crisis Care? Have you got a big team, small team?
1: There's 4 part-time paid workers and 8 volunteer counsellors. Some are trained and some are in training.
2: Mm-hmm. Okay. And so over 200 or a couple of hundred people a year accessing the service, that speaks of quite a deep need in the city. Is that just from Plymouth? Are you Plymouth specific?
1: It's mainly Plymouth, but we do see people from into Cornwall because there's very little support out there, and sometimes in different places from around Devon too.
2: Mm-hmm. Okay. All right, well, that's an intro. I think we've got the intro in the can, and it's been one of those mornings, as far as the studio is concerned, was looking at a few glitches on the computer screen, which won't affect the listening experience, just makes it more difficult for my incompetency to find a route out. We'll take a break for some music. We'll be back to hear some more from Jane and from Sarah right after this.

DJ and music producer Topher Jones, better known as Rave Jesus, presents his debut album, I Met God on the Dance Floor. It's a 77-minute mix of uplifting beats and sanctified bangers. Including the Cross Rhythms radio hit, He

0: from Rave Jesus. Out now.
1: The spirit of discovery. This is Cross Rhythms Plymouth.
2: And we're back with Jane and Sarah from Pregnancy Crisis Care. Ladies, we were talking, I hate saying the word ladies, I'll get pulled up on that in various circles nowadays. Are you comfortable with
3: fine.
2: That?
3: Yeah? It's fine.
2: Excellent.
3: Fine.
2: Thank you very much. I'm in a safe space. You've given us an outline, Jane and Sarah, about the beginnings and a broad nature of the work of pregnancy crisis care. People of all ages and backgrounds accessing the service, and I did hear you discussing off air while I was fiddling with various buttons over here, that people can be carrying issues from pregnancy crises that have happened years ago, and you're still available to help in those circumstances. Can you unpack a little of that? What kind of problems people have and what help's available?
4: Yeah, it's definitely current losses, but it is historical, as Sarah mentioned.
3: Yeah.
4: Like one of the ladies, or a couple of the ladies we've seen in their 60s and 70s, they've had losses, either stillbirth or even a termination from, 30, 40 years ago that they've never talked about. So they've, used the sessions to talk and process their grief and their loss in those sessions.
2: Mm. Yeah. Predominantly, although it's going to be wide-ranging because you've outlined different kinds of crises that can happen around unexpected pregnancy or pregnancy loss. Are there main themes that go through that people would identify with and you think, no, you may be thinking as a listener there's no help for you, but actually this will help you? Is there, because counselling as a service is in some places underrated and in many places not realised by people that will actually help them through something that's been such a difficult time.
4: Yeah.
3: I think more than anything, it's like people find it invaluable to have that safe space to talk about what they're going through. And although things generally are a bit better now, it still can be a little bit of a taboo subject. So I think just giving them that space where, they're not being judged, they can say whatever they need to say. And I think even if they've got a supportive family, there sometimes is an element they don't want to bother their family again, or they see maybe the impact it has on their family because the grief ripples out and affects, other members of the family.
2: Mm.
3: I think like when you talk about common themes, I think you probably agree with this, Jane, is often there's a difficulty between how men and women grieve as well. So that can be really helpful when a couple come together,
2: Is that because we handle grief differently, we process it differently?
3: Yeah, I think so. I know it's probably a little bit generalised, but men maybe don't tend to talk about it so much, or are very focused on their partner and wanting to kind of fix things and like looking towards the future, whereas the women do want to talk about it and are maybe more emotional about it. So I think when they're together in the session, having that safe space where they can understand each other and that actually they're both grieving, and it's not that one's right and the other's wrong, but it's just kind of understanding where each of them are coming from.
4: Yeah. And I just add that some people are very isolated and they live with feelings of shame or guilt or anger that they think they shouldn't have, or they don't know who to talk about that with. So having counselling to talk that through in is an invaluable space for them.
3: Yeah, definitely.
2: That's coming up. I mentioned finding a safe space for me to make mistakes, but it is a safe space in terms of counselling is huge, isn't it? Having that space where you can be authentic and find that you're not being judged, you're not being pushed back because of it. Big part of what you do, I guess.
3: Yeah, massively.
2: I mean, Karen and I went through, my wife Karen from Keyham, as she's called on the radio and hates it. Karen and I went through miscarriage, 25 years ago now. But the impacts of that, I think, for me, so this is very, very subjective, the impacts were heightened by the fact that, you've had a miscarriage, okay. Yeah, I think the name's a bit misleading for a start, because you've invested already in that in that child. You've invested a lot already.
3: Yeah,
2: and even knowing that we were allowed to grieve, we were pretty sound. We had some experiences that meant that we knew we were going to go through something here. But it seems that as well as being a bit of a taboo subject talking about this, it's a difficult subject to broach and explore in depth because it seems not to have value attached to it sometimes. Is that, that was subjectively mine, but is that a real thing?
4: I would definitely say that still is hanging around, really, that people feel that they've had a miscarriage at 5 weeks or 7 weeks, and it can be minimised by themselves or other people, or even sometimes medical staff, sadly. Not everybody, but some people, very minimalistic about it, and feel they shouldn't, you know, there's nothing to worry about, it's just a few cells have gone and they should get on with their lives. And for somebody who's desperate to be pregnant, that's a huge thing. And they've lost their first future child and would have been. And so it's not just losing that pregnancy, it's losing the future they hoped. And that's huge for them.
2: Yeah.
3: And I think if they're already feeling like that, and then they have someone say, trying to be helpful, but maybe say, well, you're young, you can get pregnant again, or, you know, not having that understanding of the impact, you know, then that compounds what they're already feeling, doesn't it?
2: So for us, I mean, the impact was even... I remember sitting on the bed with one of our boys, because our boys were about 10 or 11 at the time, a couple of them. We lost a baby about 12, 13 weeks in. And my son just crying his eyes out. It was just, you know, the impact was real. That was that for me validated what I was going through in a way. It was like, oh, hang on a minute, this is real. I know it is intellectually and theologically, whatever, but actually emotionally, this is for real here. And for the whole family. So family support, a part of what, and you've mentioned it's family members, but family, like children as well, siblings, that kind of thing? Do you work with families like
4: that? We haven't really worked with children, to be honest. We often will refer them to Jeremiah's Journey if they've had a loss in the family, because they're obviously specialists with children. It's not to say they couldn't come, but we haven't really worked with children.
2: As well as loss, so losing a baby through different reasons why we can lose babies, what else? Actually, let's take a break for some music. I'm about to launch into a question that will go on for 5 minutes, and we should take a break for some music. I've got brain fog this morning, everybody. It's nothing to do with anything apart from my ineptitude this morning. I'll get told off air by two counsellors saying I shouldn't talk myself down. Anyway, we'll be back. We'll be back right after this.
5: If you had one shot, one opportunity, this is everything you ever wanted, one moment, would you capture it? Let it slip.

0: Jane, Sarah, I don't know which one of you I want to turn to on this, but we've talked a little off air, as well as loss, pregnancy, the unexpected pregnancy, I think was a phrase that you'd settled on saying was a good one for me to use. That in itself is a crisis for some people, isn't it? What are we going to do with this very unexpected pregnancy? My circumstances might make that very difficult. What kind of help, how does that look for people coming to your service and asking you for help?
1: Yeah, we offer crisis pregnancy counselling in those situations where we offer that safe place again, non-judgmental. We will not be directional, we will not be telling them what to do, and it's just for them to talk about their options and how they feel about each of those options. So we go through unplanned pregnancy and going down the route of termination. We talk about going down the route of continuing the pregnancy or even considering adoption. So we'll offer all that on the table, and we will encourage them to think about what they feel about those things. As I said, we won't be telling them what to do. And as Sarah said earlier, we don't always know what they choose. It might be just a one-off session. Maybe they come for one or two sessions. Sometimes they come on their own. Sometimes they come with a partner or a friend. And the thing to it, we always say, is that we don't want to put any pressure on them. They've already got a lot of pressure on them. We've just given them that safe place again to talk things through. And we will offer support whatever they choose. So if they choose termination, we'll give them, offer them post-termination counselling if they want that. And if they choose to continue the pregnancy, we can give them pregnancy support counselling throughout their pregnancy if they're a bit anxious or whatever.
0: So it's really empowering people to make that decision themselves.
1: Yeah.
0: And I guess giving them some informed choices.
2: Yeah, I was just going to say that. It's about helping them make that informed choice, isn't it? Making sure that they've got all the information and then not making like a quick decision, you know, but, you know, could, like Jane said, they could be under a lot of pressure from other people around. So it's just making sure that they've got all the information that they need. And the other thing I was just going to add was, when they get in contact, they get seen really quickly. So although we do have a waiting list for other types of inquiries, a crisis pregnancy will be seen probably within 24, 48 hours, won't they?
1: Yeah.
0: Oh, okay, so that's encouraging for people to know they can access help reasonably quickly. Something you said there, pressure from family members, pressure from other people, pressure from society to make a certain decision. It sounds like, from the way that you guys are talking about it, you're creating a space where people can be just out of that pressure for a little while, given some information that's going to help, but free to come to the surface and make a bit of a level-headed-ish decision.
1: Yeah, absolutely. Like I said, we don't give them any direction, but it just to have a space where there's no voices, no pressure, no expectations on them. They can just sit there and cry if they want to. They can be angry. They can do whatever. But we're not going to tell them what to do. It's just giving them a space to be able to feel what they feel and know what they want to do.
0: You mentioned on in that last section when we were talking about young family members that you'd refer to Jeremiah's Journey, other specialists in the city that can help with specialist things. Do you work, do you partner with other agencies in the city?
1: We do. We link in with other agencies. We work with the perinatal mental health team and bereavement midwife at Derriford. We refer to other charities and other organisations in the city. We get referrals from social prescribers. Can you think of anybody else?
2: University, we get quite a lot of referrals from, don't we, in GP surgeries. So we always try and do as much as we can to network and make sure that people are aware of what we do, and also for us to have the information of what other charities provide, so we can I think particularly with pregnancy support as well, because sometimes they can be quite isolated. They don't necessarily know what's around, like with antenatal groups and various things, so we try and link them in with that.
0: So how's Plymouth looking now? I mean, I talked to Tracy White about other aspects of sort of different sphere in terms of her work with trauma and sexual abuse and people recovering from impacts of that. And I've asked John Hamlin-Frischikainer about his view of this. The picture in Plymouth, particularly relating to the field that you're specialising in, how's Plymouth looking in terms of support for people going through pregnancy crisis? Obviously better because you guys are in.
1: Well, it's better for us, with us being there. But there's also other charities and agencies that do work more with this client group than there used to be. So the perinatal mental health team and the maternal mental health team, that's been developed over the last few years, and that's a huge help. And we'll refer to them and they refer to us. There's other charities like Luna's Fund and...
2: Sands, I don't know if they do a lot locally now. They've got Yeah.
1: And there's another, I'm thinking of the Phoebe Hoskin Trust. They, you know, we work collaboratively with all of those charities. Mm-hmm. So there's a lot more provision than there used to be.
0: Mm-hmm. And you mentioned as well that your own client base has increased over the years. Mm. Is that because your service has developed or the problems have increased or people are more open to coming for help? Or is it all three?
2: It's probably a mixture, isn't it? There's probably more awareness that we're there. People who've used the service then referring other people, friends and colleagues. And I guess we've expanded in what we can offer as well with the amount of people that we have to offer counselling. Any other particular reasons you can think of?
1: Yes, I think it's just, I think over time people have been able to talk about pregnancy losses more than they used to. And although, like Sarah said, there's a little bit of a taboo still, but I think that's lessened, so people are more open to talking about it.
2: There's a national Baby Loss Awareness Week as well every year in October, so we kind of do more sort of during that week to raise awareness and link with other charities, don't we? So that's probably helped as well.
0: Listen, we'll take a break. We'll come back and hear some more about this because I think it's very important to talk about. And we will catch up with Sarah and with Jane right after this.

0: Talking with Jane and Sarah from Pregnancy Crisis Care. Don't forget, if you've missed any of this interview, you can catch it on the Listen Again at crossrhythms.co.uk/Plymouth. Go to our Listen Again page and you can check out all the most recent interviews. In fact, all the interviews, they're just there forever, never leaving the internet like everything. Jane and Sarah, you Jane, actually turn to you because you said this at the end of that last segment, that there was a taboo around talking about pregnancy crisis, and that seems to have lessened. How is there that awkwardness? Is that something that can be lessened even more, do you think, through people talking, people airing the conversation?
1: Yeah, absolutely. I think although stillbirth and miscarriage, I think that's changed a lot. I still think as termination for medical reasons, that's a big taboo. People don't have much space or community to talk about that. Post-termination for elective reasons, really tricky situation, a very tender area, but I still think people could raise awareness of that more. And pregnancy support, I think there's been a bit more work done about pregnancy support and issues in pregnancy, ectopic pregnancies too, and also IVF and failed IVF and fertility issues, who we also see people through that, and that's a long journey in itself. And I think that could still be talked about more because it's a it's a huge issue for people.
0: What's the, elective termination, I guess that's going to be a highly charged area. The public debate is highly charged. It's been more highly charged recently. So that's difficult and impassioned to talk about, but and encouraging people into that space and creating safety for people must be a real skill and an art for you guys to do. Other aspects, why is it, why do you think we're shy of talking about unexpected pregnancy and pregnancy crisis as a whole? What do you think it is that causes that?
1: I'm not sure. There's lots of possibly cultural, possibly faith, possibly moral reasons that people find it tricky to talk about. It's often a hidden loss too, so people, they're going through that crisis on their own. They don't want to talk about it. There could be shame involved. There could be abuse or coercive control involved. So that it's a very hidden thing. So people don't know how to talk about it or can't talk about it or got no permission to talk about it. So I guess what I'm saying is that although it's a tender area to talk about, it'd be great to give permission for people to share their stories, because shame is a huge thing that keeps people hidden. And shame breaks when they start talking about their stories.
0: That is the word, isn't it? Permission is, is a hugely unlocking key for people in so many different situations. And from my own job, we've documented this on Dave's show, so my own journey through depression and breakdown and mental health issues in the past was hugely helped by being able to bring out, come out with that situation and find a hearing, but also having permission to break out of that isolation chamber where you're the only person in the world who's ever gone through this, it must be, and therefore shame grabs a foothold. So for people who are struggling with something to do with unexpected pregnancy or any kind of pregnancy crisis, what's the first step that you would say they can take to starting to get out of that isolated place?
1: To give us a call or to email us, that's the first start. Reach out on social media. Well, obviously, we want it to be confidential, so if they could message us privately or email in, then that we would get back to them as soon as we can. And at least they could have that first step to talk about what's going on for them.
0: Because sometimes the family space isn't the safest space in those, by definition, isn't it? That can be quite difficult.
2: Yeah, exactly.
1: And there'll be lots of voices with lots of opinions. And that's why when we give them that safe place, it's not just for them to sit there in that safety, but it's also for them to have a space to think about what they think and feel without any pressure or any opinions or any judgments. It's just their space. And I think that's really important for people to have that autonomy.
0: In any crisis, just thinking about different things that we've been through over the years, in any crisis, having the ability or the permission or the space to just step back from it and have clear space and gradually start to let it all subside and be able to see clearly, massively important. So you're really, it sounds to me from our side that it's a lot of what you do is particularly initially around creating that environment for people. Would that be right?
1: Yeah, because I think it can be a massive thing for people to acknowledge that maybe they need some help and to reach out, and that can be a really scary thing. So we, you know, we always encourage people when they've made that first step that actually that's really positive, and they've kind of made the hardest step by acknowledging that maybe they need to come and talk about it and have someone to walk alongside them in their journey. So we just we just try and be really friendly and warm and empathic, and just, you know, create that welcoming space for them.
0: Well, look, we'll take a break for another track, if that's all right, and we'll come back. I know you've got things coming up in October, so if you're listening to this interview after October, because Dave may want to schedule it because it's helpful around the broader context, then you've missed that bit, but check out the website because there'll be more coming up. But we'll talk to Jane and Sarah about some specific things where you can get involved right after this.
2: See, I got a praise inside of my body that won't leave me alone, and it's making me shout. I know it's power when speaking his name, so you gon' hear

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4: So there's www.pregnancycrisiscare.org.uk. There's different video stories of clients that have given their testimonies of how they've had support from us. There's some quotes from clients. There's people who supported us financially. There's an events page where there's different events that we've got going on that are advertised.
3: Okay. You mentioned people supporting you and you mentioned events. That's a great segue. So you're a charity, a local charity as well, so entirely funded through donations and grants. And do you get commissioned as well?
4: Or? No, we don't.
3: So it's grants and charity donations.
4: Yeah.
3: For people to donate, you've got an event coming up, haven't you, that helps to raise funds, an annual event?
4: Yeah, we have.
5: Yeah, so we have got our second ever, actually, charity ball coming up on the 18th of October.
3: Oh, it used to be a quiz, didn't it?
5: Yeah, we still do a quiz. Okay. Yeah, we do a quiz every year, so we've already had that this year. Our next one is March next year.
3: But right.
5: Yeah, our next kind of big event is the charity ball. So it's the 18th of October at the Crown Plaza. We still have a few tables left. Mm-hmm. So it's a three-course meal, raffle, silent auction, live music from the amazing band, The Big Strut, and a few other little surprises, which we're not going to share. But yeah, if you're interested in coming, we'd love you to come along, and you can just email in at contact@pregnancycrisiscare.org.uk. If you can't come but would still like to support us in some way, we are looking for local businesses to sponsor tables. So for a minimum of £50, you can have your details of your business on that table and any offers that you've got coming up. And also we'll be thanking all of our sponsors on the night, and it'll be on our social media. So it's a good way of getting some cheap advertising.
3: Cool. That's really good. I'm going to jump off a cliff. We'll do that with the Plymouth Chronicle for a table, for sure.
5: Oh, so brilliant.
3: There you go, if that's
5: Thank
3: all right.
5: You. Yeah,
3: if you have us. If
5: yeah, of course
3: us.
5: You will. Yeah, that'd be amazing.
3: I shouldn't say that on Cross Rhythms, because it's
5: you
3: like,
5: said,
3: what's the Plymouth Chronicle? What's he on about the Chronicle for? Anyway, there you go. Story behind the scenes.
5: Thank you.
3: So the overarching message I'm getting from this side is that you create a safe space for people, a place where people got permission to talk about something they can't find freedom to talk about, and where there's no pressure on them to do a certain thing any certain way. They're going to discover their own story, really.
4: Yeah.
3: To quote a friend I heard recently. Is that about right?
4: Yeah, absolutely right.
3: Get on, we've got it. Yeah. Well, that's it. If I've got it, then everyone listening has got
5: Good
3: it,
5: who's
3: got more mental acuity than I have at the minute. Listen, thanks ever so much for coming. Is there anything else you want to mention that I've forgotten that you think, no, I really want to just plug this, it's going to help the organisation?
5: Yeah, there's a couple more things, isn't there? Did you want to flag about the workshop? A
4: couple more things. We've got... In October, there's Baby Loss Awareness Week, so we always meet on the 15th of October. We go up on the Ho with another couple of charities, and we just remember babies that have been lost. And in October, one of our previous clients has very kindly rented out the green space on Mutley Plain for two dates in October, which is on our website, and the dates are the 4th and the 11th of October, where we're going to do an adult wire writing workshop where people can write their baby's names in wire. It might sound a bit strange, but it's really, really lovely. And for people who haven't got a baby and are still struggling to get pregnant, that's just one way of remembering their child and having something on their wall or wherever they want to put it that can remember their baby. So, yeah, email it in to us again to get details about that if people would like that.
3: Is that an aspect of your work that we haven't talked about that I should have talked about? To people that are struggling to have a baby and are really struggling over years, is that something you work with, yeah?
4: We do, yeah.
5: Yeah.
3: That's another interview next time we'll get that.
5: Yeah, it's a whole other interview.
3: Up front and in the beginning of the interview. Sarah, anything else you wanted to mention?
5: Can I just jump in and say, obviously we've already talked about that we don't get any statutory funding, so we're reliable on these events and people's generous donations. And one way sometimes people like to support is by committing to maybe £5 or £10 a month, so the price of a coffee. And you know, whatever you would pay for a coffee, obviously that would benefit us immensely. You know, just a few people did that, it would be amazing. So if you are interested in doing that, if you email it into us, then we can send you a form in relation to that.
3: The price of a cup of coffee, that's got to be worth the amazing, let's not use that adjective, the valuable work that you're doing and the much needed work you're doing.
4: Yeah, thank you.
3: Thanks both for coming in today. Really appreciate it.
5: Thank you for having us.
3: Thank you for giving us the background. Thank you for going a little bit deeper and helping, hopefully, to give a bit of understanding, certainly have for me, of the wideness of the issues and what it's helped me to start to form in my heart, to feed you back a little bit, is that importance of not trying to give an answer to someone who's going through a crisis. We should know that anyway.
5: Yeah.
3: But particularly around pregnancy, it's just like, and maybe in families particularly, where we're very strongly opinionated, certainly in my family, and I've got to take responsibility for that one. Ladies, thank you very much for coming in.
5: Thank you so much.
3: You're welcome. So if you've missed any of that, check it out on the Listen Again, crossrhythms.co.uk/Plymouth, and check out Listen Again for more of the interview with Pregnancy Crisis Care, Sarah and Jane. We're back 11 a.m. every weekday on Community Matters. More music and life coming your way all day, every day here on Crossrhythms. Thanks for joining with us. 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
2: 12 police officers were injured and 16 arrests were made in the second night of violence in Northern Ireland. Demonstrators were blasted with water cannon after hurling bricks and petrol bombs in Belfast. The Northern Ireland secretary says he's heard reports of people being stopped in their cars and asked where they come from. Hilary Benz called the disorder racist.
3: These are people who have come to Northern Ireland, settled. Someone was forced out of their home. They've been living here for 20 years and they're working in the health service. They are colleagues and friends of people who were born and brought up in Northern Ireland, and there is no place for this whatsoever.
2: A diplomatic solution to the conflict in the Gulf looks increasingly remote after Iran and the US traded more attacks. Tehran has targeted America's military presence in the region by launching missiles and drones towards Jordan, Kuwait and Bahrain. Police in London are working with Apple to make stolen phones unusable. The tech giants agreed to change security settings so that handsets can't be resold by criminals. Two children in England have died from measles this year. The UK Health Security Agency says one child suffered an acute case and another's linked to the late effects of the infection. The World Cup finals are almost here, with the opening game taking place this evening. Co-host Mexico play South Africa in an 8 o'clock kickoff. Family and friends of the Scotland squad are heading to the US today ahead of their first match against Haiti in the early hours of Sunday. But how do their fans rate their chances?
4: I think on our day can beat anyone.
5: Need to go for it. That's our only chance.
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9: A bit nervous, but should be grand. 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
2: And Serena Williams' tennis comeback has been halted prematurely. It's after her doubles partner at Queen's, Victoria Mboko, officially withdrew with a knee injury. That's the latest. I'm Kat Suave.
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2: I believe in God because first and foremost I look at the world around me and I can't believe it's just an accident. I think that a fantastic mind must have put that together. But most importantly, I look at the evidence of my own life and how it's changed. Before I was a Christian, I used to play a lot of rugby. My social life revolved around the rugby club and getting drunk at weekends and going out with the lads and all that kind of stuff. I found that belief in God and trusting in Him kind of starts to change the way that you live your life, so that you start trying to put other things before yourself, make other things a priority. And whilst that's hard, you find that a miraculous thing happens and you get set free. Life has a purpose, a meaning and a direction that it simply didn't have before. There's a lot of freedom in looking outwards and living your life for something outside of yourself. Because I think that's the way we were made to be.
0: Listen and believe.
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It's a beautiful collection of songs written over several years in season of pain, waiting and joy. 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Jesus, I Love You by Nona. 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

People often find themselves craving for foundations in their lives. They long for a lifetime partner, a firm friend, a stable family, a group in which they can feel part of a strong communal bonding.

Sometimes people see the need for something far deeper than all that, and they actually go searching for God and religion. Tragically, a lot of people have been stripped of many of their foundational supports. Perhaps their parents have separated. Perhaps they haven't got one friend they can truly rely on. 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I do believe Jesus really loves people who are adrift from the crowd and the mainstream of culture. Everyone, from runaway children to prostitutes, lepers, and those who suffer bigotry because of their race. He cares for them all. And believe it or not, he cares for you. This is John Smith.

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2: From the Sky News Centre at 1, John Healey has quit as Defence Secretary. In his resignation letter to the Prime Minister, he says he's been left with no other option following rifts over defence spending. Publication of the government's investment plan has been repeatedly delayed. Our security and defence editor Deborah Haynes has seen some of Mr Healey's statements.
3: Without a dip that meets the moment in this way, I am being forced to make decisions that would reduce the readiness of our forces and increase the risk to personnel on operations and could make the country less safe.
2: 12 police officers were injured and 2 people charged after a second night of violent disorder in Belfast. Northern Ireland Secretary Hilary Benns described it as racist thuggery after families were forced from their homes by crowds of masked men. Violence flared again following a knife attack in North Belfast on Monday. PSNI Assistant Chief Constable Ryan Henderson has condemned the intimidation of ethnic minority healthcare workers.
4: Men and women who work every day to save lives and care for our sick relatives. They're the backbone of our public service. They're caring for our families, our friends, and our loved ones. We're here to support them in the same way they support us.
2: A 19-year-old police officer has died in hospital after she was hit by a car while responding to another collision. Northumbria's Chief Constable says PC Jess Turnbull only joined the force in September. 2 children have died from measles in England this year. Officials say one had an acute case and another's linked to the latter stages of the infection. Ryanair is being investigated by the competition watchdog over its policy of charging parents to sit with their children. It's looking into whether the airline's £8 per flight charge is in line with consumer law. And finally, in sport, Celtic have confirmed Martin O'Neill as their permanent manager. The 74-year-old's agreed to stay on at Parkhead on a 1-year contract with an option of a further year. That's the latest. I'm Chris Milligan.
0: This is Cross Rhythms Plymouth.

0: Fear is the latest release from NF and is a deeply vulnerable project that sees him shift towards a more acoustic pop rap sound.
1: Is this what you want now? On the verge, on the edge. Is this what you want now?
0: It's a gritty six-track collection marked by raw emotion.

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Have you ever had someone do something so kind for you that it changed your entire day? Maybe it was a smile or an encouraging message, or maybe something as simple as letting you go first in the queue. All of these things seem small, but in that moment, they felt big. Jesus said, "Let your light shine before others, that they may see your good deeds and glorify your Father in heaven." That means that even the simplest of kindness carries the weight of something eternal. No matter your background, kindness is a language we all understand. Your one act of kindness could be someone's answer

DJ and music producer Topher Jones, better known as Rave Jesus, presents his debut album, I Met God on the Dance Floor. It's a 77-minute mix of uplifting beats and sanctified bangers. Including the Crossrhythms radio hit, He's on the Move. You will also find remixes of hits by Martin Smith and Brandon Lake, and guest vocals from

0: me the joy.
1: Angry Anderson sings, "Life's tough, but so what? 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You know, I learned my lessons at the school of hard knocks, and I know there's more to living. 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
2: Life's tough, so what? 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
1: I'm not sure what angry means, but history is full of people like Mother Teresa, Martin Luther King, William Booth, the founder of the Salvation Army, who couldn't be diverted from their love and faith and commitment to humanity.

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3: Do you know him? I don't mean about him. Not a word you've read in a book or a line you heard in a sermon. Have you experienced him? The relentless tenderness. The love that is never based on our performance. The love that knows no shadow of alteration or change. Have you allowed yourself to be loved in your brokenness? Right now. Not after you get your act together, but now, wounded, frightened, tilting toward despair. Come now. Depressed, covered with shame, guilt, anxiety, fear. 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
0: When you think about that, it's incredible, isn't it?
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3: From the Sky News Centre at 2, John Healey's resigned as Defence Secretary over concerns about spending. In a letter to the Prime Minister, he's accused Sir Keir Starmer of failing to properly fund the Defence Investment Plan. He says the PM has been unable and the Treasury unwilling to commit the resources in a time of rising threats. Fred Thomas is Labour MP and member of the Defence Select Committee.
4: It's not all just about where do we find the money, it's about how do we change how we do things, how do we think about national security, everything from who are we trying to recruit, what technologies are we trying to rely on. We have not had that conversation. There needs to be radical change.
3: Meanwhile, Conservative leader Kemi Badenoch says Sir Keir Starmer's premiership is falling apart.
5: He is putting in less than half of the minimum required, and that is why the Defence Secretary has resigned. He is more interested in saving his job than putting the national interest first. The Prime Minister is trying to please his backbenchers by putting money into welfare instead of defence.
3: And Liberal Democrat leader Sir Ed Davey says his resignation should be a wake-up call. In other news, 12 police officers were injured and 16 people arrested after a second night of violent disorder in Belfast. Northern Ireland Secretary Hilary Benz described it as racist thuggery after families were forced from their homes by crowds of masked men. Violence flared again following a knife attack in North Belfast on Monday. A 19-year-old police officer has died in hospital after being hit by a car in Northumberland. PC Jess Turnbull was responding to another crash on the A189 near Cramlington on Monday. Almost 3,000 patients a day were cared for in hospital corridors or makeshift areas in England last month. One expert claims the NHS findings prove that assessment outside clinically appropriate settings has become normalised. The government says it's deployed expert teams to help turn struggling trusts around. And Martin O'Neill has been confirmed as Celtic's continuing manager. He's agreed to stay on at Parkhead on a one-year contract with the option of a further year. That's the latest. I'm Stevie Shillinglaw.
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0: Who you praying on now, rich man? 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
1: Holy Spirit, speak through me. 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So thankful, Reach man.
2: Thank you, Reach man.
1: Young ruler met the Christ, but he walked away. 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
2: From the Sky News Centre at 3, John Healey's quit as Defence Secretary, arguing spending falls short of what's required to keep Britain safe. In his resignation letter, he says the Prime Minister's been unable and the Treasury unwilling to commit the resources needed. The Defence Investment Plan has long been delayed by wrangling about funding. Former Defence Secretary Sir Malcolm Rifkin says it's extremely concerning.
3: For a Defence Secretary to resign from the government in the knowledge that what is about to be announced as the government's improvements in defence is simply inadequate, that could not be more damaging, not just to the government, but potentially to the wider national interest.
2: 12 police officers have been hurt and 2 people charged after a second night of violent disorder in Belfast. Northern Ireland Secretary Hilary Benns labelled it racist thuggery. For the first time, NHS England has published data on corridor care, revealing nearly 3,000 patients a day are being treated outside clinical areas. One health expert says it shows assessments there have become normalised. Police in London are working with Apple to make stolen phones unusable. Under the plan, device identifiers will be shared, which police say will tell them whether the mobiles are reactivated. Now to sport, and England director of cricket Rob Key says he refuses to make a rash decision on the future of captain Ben Stokes. He and teammate Gus Atkinson have been dropped from the second test against New Zealand after breaking a midnight curfew. They were in a nightclub when an incident was reported in the early hours of Monday morning, and Key says no decision's yet been made.
4: I think at the moment I just want the process to play out and find out all the information, find out how Ben is. I've gone through a range of emotions, I think, from being absolutely dumbstruck to anger, which I'm still not sure I'm over all of that stuff at the minute, and Ben the same.
2: And the prize money for this year's Wimbledon Championships has risen to more than £64 million. That's a 20% increase on last year's pot. That's the latest. I'm Stevie Shillinglaw.
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0: His second full-length project is a high-energy hip-hop release. I've been up late thinking straight by my bed.
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0: Centered on the theme of trusting God's plan even when life feels uncertain. And featuring guest artists like Torrin Wells and Tommy Royale. You know the vibes, man. And I like it, I like it, I like it, like it, like it. It's available now.

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Virginian schoolgirl Rachel Chandler recently wrote letters to nearly 200 people she admired asking, "Would you please tell me the meaning of life and what is the most important lesson?" 2,000 years ago, a number of people asked a similar question of Jesus. How does someone inherit eternal life, they asked. To the person who was fabulously wealthy, Jesus said, "Give all your wealth to the poor and come after me." To the arrogant professional, Jesus said, "Stop imagining yourself to be better than others, forget your pride and learn to love people." To the top theologian, Jesus said, "Start your life over and be born again." Ultimately, though all the answers point to relationship with God and humanity, the greatest issues today are in the areas where they've always been: God, love, responsibility, moral behaviour, and divine power to live out truth and love. This is John Smith.

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2: From the Sky News Centre at 4, John Healey says he was left with no other option than to resign as Defence Secretary in a disagreement about funding. He says the delayed defence investment plan falls short of what's required to keep the country safe at this dangerous time. A government source insists the country's safer because of the decision Sir Keir Starmer's made. NATO Chief Executive Mark Rutte says raising defence spending isn't simple.
3: What we are seeing all over the alliance is countries increasing their defence investments. And of course, it's not easy, because in the end there is always a trade-off with other expenses, which are also important. But the core task of every government in the end is keeping the country safe.
2: The victim of Monday night's stabbing in Belfast is improving and could be brought out of a coma within 48 hours. That's according to DUP leader Gavin Robinson, who met the family of Stephen Ogilvie earlier. The attacks triggered a second night of unrest, with some healthcare workers subjected to racist intimidation. Northern Ireland's Assistant Chief Constable Ryan Henderson says officers are ready to support vital frontline staff.
4: We cannot do without you here in Northern Ireland doing that really important work. As the police service, we want to support you doing that. So we're increasing our patrols in and around hospitals in a reassuring way to help those people.
2: Donald Trump's warned the US will hit Iran very hard and seize control of the country's oil industry in the not-too-distant future. The threat comes after both countries continued to exchange strikes yesterday. A 19-year-old police officer has died in hospital after being hit by a car in Northumberland. PC Jess Turnbull was responding to another crash near Cramlington on Monday. Around 3,000 patients a day were cared for in hospital corridors or makeshift treatment areas in England last month. One expert says it's been normalised in the NHS. And England director of cricket Rob Key says he's considering an alcohol ban after Ben Stokes was dropped from the second test. The captain and Gus Atkinson broke curfew rules in the early hours of Monday morning. That's the latest. I'm Stevie Shillinglaw.
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Have you ever had someone do something so kind for you that it changed your entire day? Maybe it was a smile or an encouraging message, or maybe something as simple as letting you go first in the queue. All of these things seem small, but in that moment, they felt big. Jesus said, "Let your light shine before others, that they may see your good deeds and glorify your Father in heaven." That means that even the simplest of kindness carries the weight of something eternal. No matter your background, kindness is a language we all understand. Your one act of kindness could be someone's answer to prayer.

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1: to go. 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
2: Is this what you want now? On the verge, on the edge. Is this what you want now?
1: It's a gritty 6-track collection marked by raw emotion, exploring fear, honesty, and mental health. 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

0: Cosmopolitan recently gave us a disturbing article entitled Betrayal, Who Can You Trust? In it, they detail three stories, two about husbands having affairs, and one about an advertising executive's protege who stole her job while she's away on maternity leave. I'll be the last to know. Most of us know the indignity, the humiliation and the pain of being betrayed. Of course, the most renowned story of betrayal in human history was that which led to the crucifixion of Jesus. Traitor Judas sold his mate out, while gutless Peter three times denied association with Jesus when checked out by other blokes. The Bible tells us that we do not worship a God who is afar off and untouched by human suffering and betrayal, but one who can be moved by the feelings of our weaknesses and disappointments. This is John Smith.
1: Take it back to the start. No, I can't tell you apart. When we lost one another,

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2: From the Sky News Centre at 5. John Healey's resigned as Defence Secretary, accusing the Prime Minister of failing to spend the money needed to keep the country safe. In a lengthy letter, he said he was left with no other option. The government's defence investment plan's been delayed by wrangling over funding. Former British Army Captain Dr. Patrick Bury's worried about who takes on the role next.
3: Who's the next Defence Secretary going to be? And are they just going to be a yes person below the Treasury? Obviously, there's always conflict between the Treasury and Defence in particular. Who would take on this brief if the last Defence Secretary has had to resign, unless they've got major assurances about how they can best represent the armed forces?
2: The UK's first weight loss pill has been approved by the medicines regulator and will be available privately within weeks. The daily Wegovy tablet is for obese adults with a body mass index of 30 or above. Trials showed when coupled with diet and exercise, people shed around a fifth of their weight. Our medical correspondent Thomas Moore expects a large take-up.
4: It's needle-free. It doesn't need to be kept in the fridge, and it is likely to be cheaper. So all these things are likely to make it very popular with people who are desperate to lose weight, and it is almost as effective as the jabs.
2: The man who lost an eye when he was stabbed in Belfast on Monday night is said to be improving in hospital. The attack on Stephen Ogilvie has triggered two nights of violent unrest, which his family's condemned. A Scottish teenager has died on holiday in Spain, with his family believing it was down to a reaction to vape oil. 18-year-old Harry Whitten, who worked at Dundee FC's Dens Park, was in Benidorm with his girlfriend. Ryanair has labelled an investigation by the competition watchdog bogus. The CMA is assessing whether charging parents around £8 to sit next to their children on a flight is fair. Now to sport, and former British tennis number one Dan Evans is to retire from the sport after this year's Wimbledon. The 36-year-old's won two ATP Tour-level titles. That's the latest. I'm Stevie Shillinglaw.
0: This is Cross Rhythms Plymouth.

DJ and music producer Topher Jones, better known as Rave Jesus, presents his debut album, I Met God on the Dance Floor. It's a 77-minute mix of uplifting beats and sanctified bangers. Including the Cross Rhythms radio hit, He's on the Move. You will also find remixes of hits by Martin Smith and Brandon Lake, and guest vocals

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I've been up late thinking straight by my Have you heard about it? Centered on the theme of trusting God's plan even when life feels uncertain. And featuring guest artists like Torrin Wells and Tommy Royale. 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
1: From a child star on Broadway to R&B hitmaker, we take a look at the history of Lee Varsey. We report on the rise of US singer and songwriter Patrick Mabry. And one-time Hillsong singer Aidan King speaks about relocating to the US and developing a solo career.
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2: Taking a voyage of discovery. 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

According to James Lynch, MD, the broken heart is not just a poetic image for loneliness and despair, it is a medical reality. In our fragmented society, the lack of human companionship, chronic loneliness and social isolation, as well as the sudden loss of loved ones, is one of the leading causes of premature death. Every year, millions die, quite literally, of a broken or lonely heart. The Christian faith, rightly understood, is about relationships. Jesus said, "Love God with all your heart and your neighbour as yourself." There is no question that our individualistic, self-interested, competitive society causes enormous heartache. We have all for too long been aware that vast numbers of those seeking help for physical or psychological problems would be far healthier if their relationships were more sound. And if the wider society and groups within it had a far greater sense of selflessness, sharing, love and community. This is John Smith.

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7: From the Sky News Centre at 6, there's growing pressure on Keir Starmer after the Defence Secretary dramatically resigned. John Healey's accused the Prime Minister of failing to keep the country safe by not spending enough on the armed forces. The defence investment plan's been repeatedly delayed. Here's the Education Secretary, Bridget Phillipson.
8: I'm really disappointed that John's reached that decision. You know, we are investing record amounts into defence, the biggest uplift in funding since the Cold War, alongside big investment in schemes and programmes and initiatives that will protect our country and keep us safe for many years into the future.
7: Meanwhile, Tory leader Kemi Badenoch says Sir Keir Starmer's premiership is falling apart. A pill form of a popular weight loss jab has been approved for use by the medicines regulator. The Wegovy tablet will be able to be taken on a daily private basis by adults meeting necessary criteria. The man who lost an eye when he was stabbed in Belfast on Monday night is said to be improving in hospital. The attack on Stephen Ogilvie has triggered two nights of unrest, which his family's condemned. Northern Ireland's First Minister Michelle O'Neill says she's clear about who's stoking the violence.
9: There are bad actors online orchestrating hate and fear and stoking up tensions. I'm aware of characters of the likes of the Tommy Robinsons of this world that are also orchestrating and promoting this hate fest. Those people don't care about our community here.
7: Three more people have been jailed for their part in violence in Southampton last week over the death of Henry Novak. The trio, aged 23, 27 and 36, have been sentenced to a combined 8 years and 3 months. 21 people have been charged so far in relation to the unrest, with 10 now imprisoned. The UK asylum backlog has hit a new record high. There were more than 87,000 appeal cases in the system at the end of March. And now to sport, and Scott McTominay has missed training through illness ahead of Scotland's opening World Cup match against Haiti, due to take place in the early hours of Sunday morning. The Napoli midfielder is said to have an upset stomach. That's the latest. I'm Stevie Shillinglaw.
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2: From the Sky News Centre at 7, Sir Keir Starmer insists the government's defence funding plan will provide the military with the resources needed to keep the country safe. The Prime Minister's responded to John Healey, who quit as Defence Secretary earlier. In a scathing resignation letter, he claimed insufficient money was going to the armed forces. Reform UK Deputy Leader Richard Tice says we'll all suffer.
3: This is devastating for the country, for all of us. A Chancellor unwilling to pay to keep us safe, and a Prime Minister who is now a puppet of his backbenchers. It's disastrous, and frankly, I don't see how Starmer survives.
2: Donald Trump's wobbled over Iran again. He says he's cancelled scheduled strikes tonight because peace talks have been brought to the highest level of leadership and approved. Earlier, the US president threatened to assume total control of Iran's oil and gas industries in the not-too-distant future. In other news, police say they're out in significant numbers again in Belfast. That's after a second night of racism-fueled violence. It followed the stabbing of Stephen Ogilvie, who's said to be improving in hospital. It's been confirmed every resident has now left a hotel housing asylum seekers in Essex. It's thought concerns about fire safety regulations led to the evacuation. In Mexico City, it's partying as it closes in on hosting the kickoff of the 2026 World Cup. The co-hosts are taking on South Africa at the iconic Azteca Stadium. Shakira and Burna Boy are part of the opening ceremony, and these fans say they can't wait for the action to get underway.
4: Yeah, I'm so excited because it's the football is the happiest for me.
5: One of the most important events in my country.
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2: And Somali referee Omar Artan will take charge of Aston Villa's European Super Cup showdown with Paris Saint-Germain in Salzburg on August 12th. His World Cup hopes were dashed after he was refused entry to America. That's the latest. I'm Stevie Shillinglong.
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We've got some of the latest God-focused music to grab your spirit and free your soul. Stay with us over the next hour as we bring you songs from Jonathan David and Melissa Helser.

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0: 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In this next most outstanding of songs, the North Carolina couple issue a call that through Jesus Christ, we're no longer slaves to fear.
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drawing listeners to recognise God's loving presence and to respond with fresh passion. We've got songs at the moment from Jonathan David and Melissa Helser.

is God Fixed, and we're coming to the end of this programme, which has featured some of the latest songs from Jonathan David and Melissa Helser. Their album Beautiful Surrender is a brilliant release. And we end with this song, Catch the Wind.

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2: From the Sky News Centre at 8, the Prime Minister's rejected claims the UK military isn't getting sufficient resources to keep the country safe. John Healey says he's quit as Defence Secretary because the government's unable and unwilling to provide adequate funding. In response, Sir Keir Starmer concedes it has to go further. Armed Forces Minister Al Carnes agrees the defence spending plan needs work.
3: When I saw it, I wasn't happy with the level of transformation within it, so I think there's much more work to be done. But then when you match that with the funding settlement, it isn't enough. I think what we need to do with the funding settlement is find innovative ways of finding the right amount of resource to give the kit and equipment to the armed forces.
2: Tonight, Labour MP Pamela Nash has resigned as John Healey's parliamentary private secretary. Donald Trump says he won't bomb Iran tonight because he claims peace talks have been approved by the leadership in Tehran. Tensions have risen between both sides in recent days after an American military helicopter was shot down over the Strait of Hormuz. Relatives of a teenager from Dundee who's died on holiday in Spain think he had a reaction to vape oil. The Foreign Office says it's supporting the family of 18-year-old Harry Whitton. The UK's first weight loss pill has been approved by the medicines regulator. The Wegovy tablet, to be taken daily, is expected to be available privately within weeks. And now to sport, and the biggest World Cup ever is just kicking off. Co-host Mexico are taking on South Africa, and Tyrone Francis is there for us.
4: After all the politics and issues surrounding this tournament, finally the opening game is here. We've been treated to an opening ceremony featuring Shakira and Burna Boy. But now it's all about the players, Mexico versus South Africa, with both desperate for a win at the famous Azteca Stadium.
2: Meanwhile, Jose Mourinho has been appointed manager of Real Madrid. It's the former Chelsea and Manchester United boss's second stint in charge of the Spanish giants. And the prize money for this year's Wimbledon Championships has risen to more than £64 million. That's 20% up on last year's pot. That's the latest. I'm Stevie Schillinglaw.
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0: Justin Bieber goes straight to number one on the Cross Rhythms Tucked In chart this week with Butterflies. We also have four new entries, including this one from 21 Pilots. The Cross Rhythms Top 10. 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
2: Though many of us internalise and think we're the only one in anguish and pain, it's fairly apparent, as a man called Thoreau once said, that most of us lead lives of quiet desperation.

While it may be true in one sense that you are your own worst enemy and bring many of your troubles on yourself, it's also true that most everyone else is far less than perfect too. Let's face it, we're all in it together. Recognizing our common guilt, recognizing our common desperate need for forgiveness, and recognizing our common need for reconciliation is fundamental to our humanness. Now that's a religious issue. Psychology may analyze our sorry condition, but real faith and conversion can transform our condition. This is John Smith.

0: house rhythms. We release the sound to break through the atmosphere, and we release it now.
1: The Bible says that righteousness exalts a nation. If that is the case, the corollary has to operate as well, namely that unrighteousness will take a nation downhill. If you have those things compromised, a society can really begin to flounder. Young people must understand that the rules of the road and the Bible are not there to spoil their fun, but to protect their happiness and their spiritual and moral well-being.
0: People call you near, call you near, call you near.
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4: From the Sky News Centre at 9... The Armed Forces Minister has resigned following John Healey's exit as Defence Secretary in their disagreement over funding. Al Karn says it's clear the change he's pushed for is not going to come. Mr Healey, meanwhile, said he was left with no option but to quit, claiming the resources fell well short of what the armed forces need. Conservative leader Kemi Badenoch says Sir Keir Starmer's premiership is falling apart.
5: He is putting in less than half of the minimum required, and that is why the Defence Secretary has resigned. He is more interested in saving his job than putting the national interest first. The Prime Minister is trying to please his backbenchers by putting money into welfare instead of defence.
4: Counter-terror officers are now leading the investigation into a school stabbing in Manchester on Tuesday. Two 14-year-olds and a staff member are alleged to have been attacked by a 14-year-old girl. Donald Trump claims he's cancelled planned strikes on Iran tonight. The US president says it's because peace talks have been brought to the highest level of leadership and approved. A weight loss pill has been approved for use in the UK. The Wegovy tablet could become available privately within weeks for eligible adults. And now to sport. An England director of cricket, Rob Key, says he's considering imposing an alcohol ban on the team after captain Ben Stokes was dropped. The all-rounder and Gus Atkinson will not play in the second test against New Zealand after being involved in an altercation in a London nightclub. There's also been rumours that Stokes is now considering his future, but Key says they haven't spoken about it.
6: Ben hasn't intimated either way to me. I haven't said anything. The ECB hasn't said anything to him of that note as well. At this stage, it's just slowing everything down and making sure that we just follow exactly what we should do so a good decision can be made, whatever it is.
4: And co-host Mexico lead 1-0 at halftime against South Africa in the opening game of the 2026 World Cup. And before the match, Shakira and Burna Boy performed during the opening ceremony at the Azteca Stadium. That's the latest. I'm Stevie Schillinglaw.
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7: 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Mad Minute!
8: Believe it or not, there is a war in the spirit right now. This war is bigger and more devastating than all the wars ever fought

that is spiritual. Rulers and authorities and powers of this world's darkness. Spiritual evil in a heavenly world. So how are we mere mortals expected to join in with such a cosmic

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6: From the Sky News Centre at 10, Dan Jarvis has been appointed as the new Defence Secretary. The former Parachute Regiment officer is replacing John Healey, who quit earlier in a row over military spending. He thinks the delayed defence investment plan falls short of what's required to keep the country safe. Armed Forces Minister Al Carnes has also stepped down. He hinted he was going to do so in a TV interview just before he quit.
7: Within the situation, I need to do what is right by the armed forces. And if I don't think that's right, then I will absolutely consider my position. And from my perspective at the moment, we have not closed with this deal.
6: Police say they're out in significant numbers again in Belfast after a second night of racism-fueled violence. It followed the stabbing of Stephen Ogilvie, who's now said to be improving in hospital. Counter-terror officers are now leading the investigation into a school stabbing in Manchester on Tuesday. A member of staff and two 14-year-olds are alleged to have been attacked by a girl who is the same age. Donald Trump's cancelled scheduled strikes against Iran tonight. He says peace talks have been brought to the highest level of leadership and approved. Earlier, the US president threatened to take control of Iran's oil and gas industries in the not-too-distant future. The UK's first weight loss pill has been approved by the medicines regulator and will be available privately within weeks. The daily Wegovy tablet is for obese adults with a body mass index of 30 or above. Trials showed when coupled with diet and exercise, people shed around a fifth of their weight. Our medical correspondent Thomas Moore expects a large take-up.
8: It's needle-free, it doesn't need to be kept in the fridge, and it is likely to be cheaper. So all these things are likely to make it very popular with people who are desperate to lose weight, and it is almost as effective as the jabs.
6: And now to the World Cup, and co-host Mexico are off to a flying start at the 2026 World Cup finals in Group A. A goal either side of halftime, including a header from Wolves striker Raul Jimenez, sees them lead South Africa 2-0 in Mexico City. That's the latest. I'm Stevie Schillinglaw.
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0: 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Vision blurry, but no focus. Check. Gotta keep the ball rolling. Check. Kill the flesh, my condolence.
1: He dead.
0: Gotta take it off your shoulders.
1: What?
0: The lies that the devil told us.
1: He lied.
0: Now it's time to serve notice.

0: Dribbling from like I'm POTUS, check. Vision blurry, but I'm focused, check. Gotta keep the ball rolling, check. Kill the flesh, my condolence.
1: He dead.
0: Gotta take it off your shoulders.
1: What?
0: The lies that the devil told us.
1: He lied.
0: Now it's time to serve notice.

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I never knew what life really was. My man came over there. We just making conversations, talking about life and what it really is, knowing now. And freedom is found.

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2: From the Sky News Centre at 11, the Prime Minister insists the money he's planning to spend on defence is enough to protect the UK. His comments come after John Healey resigned as Defence Secretary, saying the planned military funding falls well short of what's required at a dangerous time. Dan Jarvis is replacing him. Tory leader Kimmy Badenoch says it's a sign of Sir Keir Starmer's premiership falling apart. But Education Secretary Bridget Phillipson insists they're making the right decisions.
3: We are investing record amounts into defence, the biggest uplift in funding since the Cold War, alongside big investment in schemes and programmes and initiatives that will protect our country and keep us safe for many years into the future. And I'm sorry that John won't be with us as we take that forward.
2: Iran says it's not yet reached a final conclusion on a peace deal with the United States to end the war. The foreign ministry claims most of the text is finalised, but it accuses Washington of repeatedly shifting its position. The leader of the Ulster Unionist Party called four men who chased a nurse on her way to work at the Ulster Hospital just outside Belfast traitors to the country. The South Eastern Trust has praised her for bravely insisting and continuing with her shift. A weight loss pill has been approved for use in the UK. The Wegovy tablet could become available privately in weeks for eligible adults. To sport, and co-hosts Mexico are off to a winning start at the World Cup. There for us is Tyrone Francis.
4: In front of a passionate 87,000 supporters, Mexico made the perfect start. Julian Quinones firing the ball through the goalkeeper's leg after 9 minutes. Wolves striker Raul Jimenez headed his first ever World Cup goal at the age of 35 in the second half to wrap up the game. South Africa were given two red cards and Mexico collected one, so two goals, three red cards and Mexico celebrating. Fair to say the tournament is off to a flyer.
2: Staying at the World Cup, and Scott McTominay's missed training through illness ahead of Scotland's opening match against Haiti early on Sunday. The Napoli midfielder apparently has an upset stomach. That's the latest. I'm Barry Weir.
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2: From the Sky News Centre at midnight, the Prime Minister is under pressure after both his Defence Secretary and Armed Forces Minister quit. John Healy and Al Cairns accused Sir Keir Starmer of not committing enough money to the Defence Investment Plan. Dan Jarvis is the new Defence Secretary. The PM insists his spending plans are enough to protect the UK. The Conservative leader, Kimmy Badenoch, says his answer at Prime Minister's questions this week left things pretty clear for her.
3: He was not going to put money into defence to the amount that was required, and I'm sure John Healy sat there listening to the Prime Minister tell me that he was increasing defence funding when he is not.
2: Donald Trump's cancelled planned airstrikes on Iran, saying peace talks have been taken to the highest level of the Iranian leadership and approved, but Tehran's foreign ministry says no final conclusion has been reached. It's hoped the man stabbed in North Belfast on Monday night could be woken from a coma in the next couple of days. The attack triggered violence in the city, while a nurse says she was chased on her way into work at the Ulster Hospital. First Minister Michelle O'Neill's condemning threats against healthcare workers from ethnic minorities.
4: The issue that we saw over the course of the last number of nights has been pure racism in its vilest form. And we say very clearly no to racism in our society, and I believe that is where the vast majority of people here are good and welcome and inclusive and value those people that work right across all of our sectors.
2: A 14-year-old girl has been charged with three counts of attempted murder after a stabbing at a school in Manchester. Two pupils and a member of staff were injured at the Co-op Academy in Blakely on Tuesday. All those injured have been released from hospital. Elon Musk's rocket firm SpaceX makes its stock market debut later in what could be the biggest flotation in history. It's expected to be valued at £1.3 trillion. And three red cards helped kick the World Cup off in Mexico. The co-hosts beat South Africa 2-0. Shakira performed during the opening ceremony. That's the latest. I'm Barry Weir.
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2: My brother had been away to university and he'd come back and he shared Jesus with me and I accepted him into my life. I woke up and I said to my brother, what was all that nonsense about last night? I chose that morning to reject him and I actually said a prayer. I said, Lord, I know it's true, but just I want you to leave me alone. I said, I want to go my own way. And that's exactly what I did. The very next day, I got up and I set out then trying to fill a void in my life. I turned to drink and I had a marriage and it broke down and stuff. And the more I turned to the things of the world, the more I just got hurt over and over again. My mum had been praying for me every day for 14 years. 14 years later, I woke up one Sunday morning, I just knew I had to go to church. And I sat at the back of the church and God just let me know how much he loved me and that he died for me and that he sent his son. And even as the nails were hammered in to Jesus Christ, that they were hammered in for me. And he just showed me that I was his child. And from that day, which was the 9th of July 1998, I became a new person.
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2: From the Sky News Centre at 1, the Prime Minister insists a key defence funding plan provides the resources the military needs, saying keeping the country safe is his first duty. Dan Jarvis has replaced John Healey, who's quit as the Defence Secretary. He said Sir Keir Starmer and the Treasury were unwilling to commit the money needed for defence. Hours later, Armed Forces Minister Al Carnes also